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0: This is Switch. From the Sky News Centre at 2, a former gang leader has been found guilty of the murder of rapper Tupac Shakur almost 30 years after he was shot dead in Las Vegas. Dwayne Kefidi Davis has been convicted of first-degree murder for orchestrating the 1996 drive-by shooting. Ministers are promising £110 million towards the creation of hundreds of new prison places. An early release scheme aimed at tackling overcrowding in England and Wales will see thousands of offenders released from next month. Diana Parks' daughter Joanna Simpson was killed by her spouse in 2010. She doesn't think domestic abusers should be released early.
1: Maybe prison places could be created in the Nightingale hospitals. Also, the use of some women's prisons, which are not full, could be turned to men's prisons. I mean, there are obviously things that we should and could do.
0: Simone Stride and Dame Priti Patel have left the Shadow Cabinet as part of a significant reshuffle of the Conservative top team by leader Kemi Badenoch. Andrew Griffith will replace Simone as Shadow Chancellor, while Tom Tugendhat will take the place of Dame Priti as Shadow Foreign Secretary. The King says the victims of last year's Manchester terror attack remain vivid in his mind as a memorial service was held at Heaton Park Synagogue. Melvin Kravitz and Adrian Dalby were killed in the attack last October on the holiest day in the Jewish calendar. Several others were injured. The only Finley, who was hit by a police bullet during the attack, says his life changed forever that day.
2: When I was lying on the floor in the foyer just through those doors, with four of my organs badly damaged by a bullet that had gone through me, as I looked up and saw the complete devastation that no son should ever see on their father's face, I made myself a promise that I would not die.
0: Argentina great Lionel Messi has announced his retirement from international football. He says it was a decision that hurt, and Arsenal beat Aston Villa 1-0 last night. That's the latest. I'm
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1: You're both on the same road. 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Motorbike safety. 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National Highways.
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4: You rang, Mom?
3: And get fit by just looking at a treadmill. Okay, maybe not that. But wherever the technology

When I walk on by, girls be looking like Debbie Fly. 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This is how I roll, animal print pants out control. It's Red Food with the big ass fro.

0: From the Sky News Centre at 3, a former gang leader has been found guilty of murdering rapper Tupac Shakur almost 30 years after he was shot dead in Las Vegas. Jurors took less than 3 hours to convict 63-year-old Dwayne Keith D. Davis of masterminding the 1996 drive-by shooting. Davis, who denied the charge, now faces a potential sentence of life in prison without parole. This was the moment the verdict was delivered.
1: We, the jury in the above-entitled case, find the defendant Dwayne Keith Davis as follows. Count one, murder with use of a deadly weapon. Guilty of first-degree murder with use of a deadly weapon, dated this 31st day of August 2026. Ladies and gentlemen of the jury, is this your verdict as read? So say you one, so say you all.
2: Yes.
0: Ministers are promising £110 million to speed up plans to add an extra 14,000 prison spaces by 2031. Thousands of inmates are due to be released in England and Wales from next month as part of plans to tackle overcrowding. The Prime Minister announced restrictions following a backlash, saying killers and grooming gang perpetrators won't be eligible. But Rhiannon Bragg, who's been a victim of stalking, is concerned about the potential release of domestic abusers.
3: If they've done that, if they are heading for the victim, these are very vengeful people. It will be too late for the victim. And it's a disaster.
0: A vigil's been held in West London for the victims of the devastating floods in Nepal and neighbouring Tibet. 48 British nationals remain unaccounted for, while more than 900 people are known to have died and around 4,000 are still missing. A man in his 20s has died after entering a canal while being pursued by police near the Notting Hill Carnival. Officers and members of the public pulled him from the water and carried out CPR, but he later died in hospital. Argentina great Lionel Messi has announced his retirement from international football. The 39-year-old scored 125 goals in 207 appearances. That's the latest. I'm Daisy Steele.
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0: This is Switch. There are two types of drive you can have on the motorway. One that feels like this. Or one that feels... like this. The difference is just a few little changes. Like giving more space to the car in front, or not hogging the middle lane. Because being a little more considerate on the road actually reduces congestion and collisions, which transforms everyone's journey. So we all feel a little less and a lot more National Highways.
1: If you drink a little then drive, you risk losing your license. 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

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So when it's black, this insomniac, take an original tack. 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I get no sleep. I can't get no sleep.

0: from the Sky News Centre at 4. A jury in Las Vegas has convicted Dwayne Keefe D. Davis of killing rapper Tupac Shakur, bringing one of music's most notorious murder cases to a close. The former gang leader was found guilty of orchestrating the 1996 drive-by shooting and could now face life in prison. Tupac's friend and former music producer Daryl Harper says the verdict brings some closure.
1: I really feel like his speech and the boasting, I think he did it to himself. In a way, I'm kind of glad he did it to himself. Because if he's responsible for it, somebody just didn't get away with killing my friend.
0: The Prime Minister will face his first major test in the Commons later as Parliament returns after the summer break. The government is facing criticism over plans to expand an early release scheme for prisoners in England and Wales from next month. Domestic abusers could still be eligible. But Victims Minister Alex Davis-Jones insists those let out will remain subject to strict controls.
2: Everyone who is released from prison will be under presumption for a GPS monitoring tag. We're also introducing for the first time ever a world-first restriction zone so that the offender is placed in a very small confined area and victims will feed into these licensing conditions as well.
0: A man in his 20s has died after entering a canal while being pursued by police near the Notting Hill Carnival. Officers and members of the public pulled him from the water and carried out CPR, but he later died in hospital. A memorial service has taken place for two men killed at a synagogue on the holiest day in the Jewish calendar. Worshippers Melvin Kravitz and Adrian Dalby were the victims of Jihad al-Shami's attack in Manchester's Heaton Park last October. One of the greatest footballers of all time, Lionel Messi, says he has nothing left to give. Yesterday, he announced his retirement from international football. That's the latest. I'm Josie Steele.
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0: This is Switch. Drugs stay in your system longer than you think. So you could fail a police drug test days later.
1: Drug test positive.
0: Be banned from driving for a minimum of 12 months.
1: Come with me, please, sir.
0: And have a criminal record for years.
1: And turn to the side, please.
0: Which could cost you your job.
2: So sorry, gonna have to let you go.
0: Is risking your future really a road you want to go down? When you let drugs drive, you lose control of your life. Think, don't put drugs in the driving seat.
3: Is the sound of your mates alive? Is getting to more gigs this year and the next? Is the sound of saying, I got you, mate? Is the sound of mates enjoying even more of this? Is the sound of mates getting home instead of here? Click your seatbelt, because you're twice as likely to be killed or seriously injured if you don't think.
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0: 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Need all your holy love. I ain't never really want for nothing but you.
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0: from the Sky News Centre at 5. A former gang leader has been found guilty of murdering rapper Tupac Shakur almost 30 years after he was shot dead in Las Vegas. Jurors took less than 3 hours to convict 63-year-old Dwayne Keefe D. Davis of masterminding the 1986 drive-by shooting. Davis, who denied the charge, now faces a potential sentence of life in prison without parole. This was the moment the verdict was delivered.
1: We, the jury in the above entitled case, find the defendant Dwayne Keith Davis as follows. Count one, murder with use of a deadly weapon. Guilty of first degree murder with use of a deadly weapon, dated this 31st day of August 2026. Ladies and gentlemen of the jury, is this your verdict as read? So say you won, so say you all.
2: Yes. Yes.
0: The Prime Minister will face his first major test in the Commons later as Parliament returns after the summer break. The government is facing criticism over plans to expand an early release scheme for prisoners in England and Wales from next month. A vigil's been held in West London for the victims of the devastating floods in Nepal and neighbouring Tibet. 48 British nationals remain unaccounted for, while more than 900 people are known to have died. There are fresh fears of further flooding as lakes in the region continue to fill rapidly. Deepak lives in a village in Nepal and has been trying to salvage what remains of his food business.
3: We have nothing. We're left with empty bags, says Deepak. I've got nothing to repay my debts, and I have to repay them. We have bank loans, things on credit. What are those companies going to do to us?
0: A man in his 20s has died after entering a canal while being pursued by police near the Notting Hill Carnival. Officers and members of the public pulled him from the water, but he later died in hospital. Argentina great Lionel Messi has announced his retirement from international football. The 39-year-old scored 125 goals in 207 appearances, and Arsenal got a 1-0 Premier League victory at Aston Villa. That's the latest.
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2: Too late now.
3: So, you're offering me a free holiday?
5: Yeah.
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5: 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You get some serious cash.
3: Right.
5: Well?
2: Not too late. 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

0: From the Sky News Centre at 6, a jury in America has found an ex-gang leader guilty of murder over the drive-by shooting of rapper Tupac Shakur in 1996. Dwayne Davis, also known as Keffi D, is the only person convicted over the killing in Las Vegas 30 years ago. He denied the charge, though authorities claim it was his own memoir that reignited the investigation. Tupac fan Jessica Martin's been in the courtroom throughout the trial.
1: I feel like I understand him more, and I know it sounds weird, but it just makes me appreciate all his work a lot more, and very happy for the outcome and for his family, most of all.
0: Ministers are promising £110 million towards the creation of hundreds of new prison places. An early release scheme aimed at tackling overcrowding in England and Wales will see thousands of offenders released from next month. Domestic abusers could still be eligible. Diana Parks' daughter Joanna Simpson was killed by her spouse in 2010.
2: Maybe prison places could be created in the Nightingale hospitals. Also, the use of some women's prisons, which are not full, could be turned to men's prisons. I mean, there are obviously things that we should and could do.
0: A 23-year-old man's been charged with murder over a house fire on Teesside. A 7-year-old girl and her aunt died in Grangetown near Middlesbrough on Wednesday. A 32-year-old woman's been stabbed to death in one of the most heavily touristed and policed areas of New York City. Police shot and killed the female suspect in Times Square. Millions of children in England will begin getting a flu vaccine given in schools as a nasal spray. Pregnant women could also be among the first groups eligible before it's rolled out to the elderly from next month. And in the Premier League, Arsenal beat Aston Villa 1-0. Bukayo Saka's goal helped the champions to 2 wins from their opening 2 matches. That's the latest. I'm Cam Hall.
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1: From the Sky News Centre at 7, a former gang leader has been found guilty of murdering rapper Tupac Shakur almost 30 years after he was shot dead in Las Vegas. Jurors took less than 3 hours to convict 63-year-old Dwayne Davis of masterminding the 1996 drive-by shooting. Also known as Keffi D, he denied the charge and now faces a potential prison sentence of life without parole. This was the moment the verdict was delivered.
2: We, the jury in the above-entitled case, find the defendant Dwayne Keith Davis as follows. Count 1, murder with use of a deadly weapon. Guilty of first-degree murder with use of a deadly weapon, dated this 31st day of August 2026. Ladies and gentlemen of the jury, is this your verdict as read? So say you won, so say you all.
3: Yes.
1: Andy Burnham's summer spending promises will likely be scrutinised when he appears before MPs for the first time as Prime Minister. £110 million to speed up the building of new prison places in England and Wales is among them, though that cash has come from existing budgets. A man's been charged with murder after a house fire left an aunt and her 7-year-old niece dead near Middlesbrough on Teesside, a 23-year-old due in court later. A 32-year-old woman's been stabbed to death in New York City's Times Square. Police shot and killed the female suspect, who they say had pulled 2 knives from a shopping bag and had no mental health issues. A man's also in a stable condition in hospital. Jessica Tisch is the city's police commissioner.
4: We have no reason to believe this incident was an act of terrorism. This was an extraordinarily dangerous situation unfolding in the heart of Times Square, the crossroads of the world at any given moment.
1: Arsenal have started their Premier League title defence with back-to-back wins. They got a 1-0 victory at Aston Villa last night. And the autumn's first named storms have been announced by the Met Office. Austin, Bulu and Chloe have been chosen from more than 40,000 public suggestions. That's the latest. I'm Cam Hall.
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6: Cloudy to start this morning in Birmingham, with temperatures near 11 degrees. It turns partly cloudy into the late morning and through the afternoon, with some brighter spells and highs of around 20 degrees. Later this afternoon, cloud thickens again, so it won't be completely bright, and there's only a low chance of a brief light shower. Overall, a mild day, with variable cloud and light winds, keeping conditions generally settled into the evening.
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0: Well, happy autumn. 7 minutes past 7. Tuesday morning, 1st of September, 2026. We are Made for Birmingham, the award-winning Switch Radio. How was your bank holiday weekend? Yeah, it was all right, wasn't it? I'm Ben Ellis. I hope all is well with you. Got plenty to come on this Tuesday morning, starting with a look at the front pages of the papers coming next.
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0: Gabrielle and Sorry. 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The Channel 4 news music in the background tells us that it's time for a look at the front pages of the papers, starting with the Eye today. Relatives of workers who died from a lung disease after inhaling dust while cutting kitchen worktop stone are set to receive higher compensation payouts. Chancellor John Healey has said that defence will be central to his spending plans. That's the Times. Healey stepped down as Defence Secretary under former PM Keir Starmer earlier this year, citing a lack of investment in defence in his resignation letter. An SAS chief has warned that witch hunts against British Special Forces puts the country at risk, report the Daily Telegraph. Ghislaine Maxwell, who recently lost an appeal to overturn her sex trafficking conviction, plans to seek the help of Donald Trump in a bid to clear her name, reports the Daily Mirror. The Sun claims that £10 million of Premier League money has been frozen amid an investigation by the National Crime Agency involving gaming firm Sorare. Sorare, one of the Premier League's partner companies until the end of last season, has denied any wrongdoing. The number of pensioners paying higher rates of income tax has more than doubled in 5 years, according to the Daily Express. Road safety experts have highlighted the dangers of wearing flip-flops while driving, warning that the footwear could potentially stop motorists braking properly. That's the Daily Star. Prime Minister Andy Burnham will look to bring more services back into public control, according to The Guardian. Also featuring on the paper's front page is Lionel Messi, who has announced his retirement from international football. The Daily Mail leads on Kevin Badenoch's reshuffle as the Tory front bench is taking shape, including replacing Shadow Chancellor Sir Mel Stride. Businesses looking to utilise AI to help cut costs means IT consultants are now on a collision course with their clients over work fees, report the Financial Times. A father has saved the life of his six-year-old son by donating part of his liver and bowel in what the Metro calls one of the world's rarest transplant operations. And those are the front pages of the papers this Tuesday morning here on Switch Radio.
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0: 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If you're waking up on this Tuesday morning and it is your birthday today, we're going to find out which famous people you share your big day with later on in this hour. We've got three brilliant Midlands Music Guarantee tracks to play for you. 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We've got the shout out to our early workers, Showbiz News as well. Brand new twiddle for Tuesday coming later.
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0: New music here on Switch Radio. It's Jungle and Someday Somewhere at 7:22 on this Tuesday morning. Now, normally, at this point, we would give you the answer to the previous day's twiddle. We haven't done a twiddle since Thursday morning because Super Switch on a Friday, bank holiday weekend. So, yeah, no need to do that right now. We will have a brand new twiddle for you in a couple of hours' time. But right now, we are taking you back over what was a very successful Birmingham weekender for the bank holiday.
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3: Welcome back to Switch Radio. This is Corey Lewis on location at the press launch of Birmingham Weekender. I am with the head of festivals of Birmingham Weekender, Matt Evans. Matt, how are you doing?
4: Lovely, thank you. Yeah, really great.
3: So Birmingham Weekender, it rolls around every year. It's a really special event. How long has it been running? Do you know how many years it's been going now?
4: So yeah, Birmingham Weekender's been in the city for many, many years. Since about 2015 was the first Birmingham Weekender brought together by a lot of different arts and cultural organisations in the city, including CBSO, we're here watching today, Birmingham Royal Ballet, Birmingham Hippodrome have been involved since then. And yeah, we've been producing the festival since 2021.
3: In terms of the talent that can get involved, is it strictly Midlands and Brummie talent, or can people from external places come and perform, or what's the criteria like for people that want to be involved as performers?
4: Yeah, so it's a real mix of local, national and international performances. We've got people flying in from Spain, from Africa to perform as part of the programme and in the festival. We've got people from across the country. We're part of different consortiums, and we have outdoor arts performances from Without Walls in the programme. We have local performances from Bullring and HSBC UK and different elements of the programme.
3: And do you get many performers returning? Like, I can see we have CBSO downstairs. Do you try to get new people every year, or do you have quite a loyal performer base?
4: Yeah, we have a real mix. There are some real staples to Birmingham Weekender. All the arts and cultural organisations in the city, like CBSO, BRB. But each year we're commissioning new work, we're working with new artists, helping develop that local and national talent in outdoor arts, in dance and in performance. And that's part of our mission at the Hippodrome, to keep developing the talent. And it isn't just the same people you're coming to experience all the time. It's something new for everyone. It's all free to experience. And yeah, really exciting for the city and yeah, anyone to come into the city to experience, really.
3: I was reading a little bit about how Royal Ballet were including audio description into their performances. And I know there was a performance a couple of years ago that I did videography for called Synergy, where there was disabled talent involved. Is that something that Birmingham Weekender champions, disabled talent and inclusivity in that kind of way?
4: Yeah, we're really trying to put disabled talent on the map in the city, and working with organisations like Propel Dance, like Birmingham Royal Ballet. So Propel are a wheelchair dance group, and we've commissioned a brand new show which will premiere tomorrow in the Bullring on Saturday 29th, and that's a wheelchair dance show, and that will be right at the middle of the Bullring, put in front of thousands of people and putting that talent on the map. Yeah.
3: And I was speaking to a member of your team, Jess, who I believe is part of the communications team, who was a spectator of Birmingham Weekender a few years ago, who was just enjoying it as a viewer here in public, and now is part of the team. She's working. Do you get a lot of that, both in terms of staff and volunteers, people who have been spectators, who have been inspired to get involved?
4: Yeah, there's been a lot of that. We work a lot with our Hippodrome Young Advocates, our group of 16 to 25-year-olds in the city that we call out for it each year, welcome a new cohort, and some of those cohorts have gone on to be part of the team, part of the festival team and the programme team. They're delivering the stage on Victoria Square, so we've got the 0121 stage, which is curated by our Young Advocates this year, and one of the team who's also working on that behind the scenes was a previous Young Advocate. So it is really developing that talent, and everyone is then inspired to keep working on things and will get paid to do that in coming years.
3: That's really, really special. And for anyone who's brand new to Birmingham Weekend, a bit more of a playful question, if you could describe the event in your own words, in three words, what would you do?
4: Oh, that's a tough one. There's so much on. It's, I'd say, joyful, colourful and spectacular. Go with that. There's something fun for everyone around every corner, whether you're in New Street Station, in Bullring, in Victoria Square. There's something free and fun for everyone.
3: Matt, thank you so much for your time.
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Camila Cabello, Liar. Happy birthday to you. Happy birthday to you. Happy birthday. Tuesday, 1st of September, 2026. If it is your birthday today, then this is who you share it with. You share your birthday with the one remaining BG, Barry Gibb. He's now 80, is Barry Gibb. Local boy, former professional footballer, Daniel Sturridge. Played for Liverpool, I think Chelsea as well, wasn't it? Yeah, I think so. Yeah, happy birthday to Daniel Sturridge. He is 37 today. Scott Speedman, Canadian film and TV actor. TV actor, British-Canadian film and TV actor, known for playing Ben Covington in the

0: And yeah, it's all well and good. It's Tony Cascarino's birthday today. Used to play for Aston Villa, of course, as well as like Chelsea and Millwall and Republic of Ireland. 64 today is Cas. A professional poker player as well now, I think, is Tony Cascarino. Bruce Foxton of The Jam is 71 years old today. Amazing, The Jam were, no doubt. No doubt about that. Matthew Fitzpatrick, the golfer, is 32 years old today. And, yeah. And let's have a look at some... Nusgani from Birmingham, British Conservative Party politician, 54 years old today as well. John Leach, Royal Navy officer, was born on this day in 1894. We are into the posthumous ones now. Eleanor Hibbert, the novelist, was born on this day in 1906. English economist and logician William Stanley Jevons was born on this day in 1835. And that is a pretty good list. If it is your birthday today, have a great day.
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The news is next.

0: from the Sky News Centre at 8. There's finally been a conviction in one of America's longest unsolved murders after a former gang leader was found guilty of planning the killing of rapper Tupac Shakur. Dwayne Davis, also known as Keith D, faces life in prison over the 1996 drive-by shooting in Las Vegas. Prosecutors say his memoir restarted investigations leading to his arrest in 2023.
1: Hey Keith, Metro Police, come over here. Come over here, right? Thanks, buddy. Come on over here. Appreciate your cooperation, okay? Stand right here in front of the car. Yep. Yep. Go and put it down. I know. Hang on. Put that down. All right.
0: Well, it's still not known who pulled the trigger. Ministers hope to build hundreds of extra prison places in England and Wales faster after bringing forward £110 million worth of spending. The money, which comes from existing budgets, will also help convert unused spaces in jails into cells as part of plans to tackle overcrowding. Around 5,000 inmates could be freed early next month. Justice Secretary Alex Norris says today's announcement could prevent that happening again.
2: We would have wanted to go further than we've been able to, but people were saying to me, we'll show some creativity. You've got this big building program, A, hurry up, and B, do some creative things. Well, actually, this is A, hurrying up, and B, showing creativity.
0: Officials say the number of people killed in last week's flash floods in Nepal and Tibet has risen to more than 1,000. There's still no update on the up to 48 British nationals potentially missing. The number of small boats crossing the channel this summer has fallen to its lowest level since 2019. It's despite reports gangs are using fewer but larger boats. Flu jabs are being offered to millions of children and pregnant women across England. The NHS claims almost 19 million people had their vaccines last winter. And Bukayo Saka's goal helped Arsenal to two wins from their opening two matches of their Premier League title defence. They got a 1-0 victory at Aston Villa last night. That's the latest. I'm Cam Hall.
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4: Cloudy to start this morning in Birmingham, with temperatures near 11 degrees. It turns partly cloudy into the late morning and through the afternoon, with some brighter spells and highs of around 20 degrees. Later this afternoon, cloud thickens again, so it won't be completely bright. And there's only a low chance of a brief light shower. Overall, a mild day with variable cloud and light winds, keeping conditions generally settled into the evening.
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0: Jimmy Somerville from the 90s, Read My Lips. Eight minutes past 8, Tuesday morning, 1st of September. Did you get that email from your child's school on Thursday of last week with the polite reminder that school does not start today, even though we're into September, thinking you've got through six painful weeks? They actually start on Thursday of this week because of two completely necessary and above board teacher training days.
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Switch Radio Breakfast. Tuesday morning with me, Ben Ellis. It is time at nearly 13 minutes past 8 to salute the hearty stock, the core of Britain, the backbone of this nation. We are talking about our early workers. We're talking about anybody who gets up ridiculously early, first thing in the morning, and goes to work for a living, maybe voluntarily, maybe vocationally, for the love of the job. And even though the kids aren't back, the teachers are. So I suppose that's something while they're getting ready to educate our children. But there we are. I just want to take this time as well to mention Memory Movers, supported by North Solihull Striders and Pinky Promise SMA Dementia Support Group. They're doing a walk from Land's End to John O'Groats, or it's the other way around, actually, John O'Groats to Land's End. It's happening this coming Monday. That's the 7th of September. There's a Just Giving page. Our own Switch Radio alumni involved, yes, in Fiona Douglas. Do get involved in that, looking to raise a lot of money. But early workers in Birmingham, the Black Country, and Solihull, we salute you and thank you.

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2: Hey, it's me. Just checking in. I know there's a lot going on right now. So, how you feeling?

0: Made for Birmingham, it's the award-winning Switch Radio with Lily Allen and Jade. And Beg For Me, 8:17 here on this Tuesday morning. Some local headlines. A man's been arrested on suspicion of murder after a stabbing in Birmingham. Two others held for assisting an offender as well. A councillor's calling for urgent police action over youth disorder in King's Heath, with reports of vandalism, threats with knives and intimidation on a weekly basis. And a 47-year-old man, Clyde Carey, has appeared in court charged with causing death by dangerous driving after a 16-year-old cyclist died in a collision in Small Heath. Those are the headlines. We still have more to come.
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0: Some pretty significant breaking showbiz news overnight, which we will get to. 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
2: Welcome back to Switch Radio. This is Corey Lewis at the press launch of Birmingham Weekender, and I am from Emma from CBSO. Emma, how are you doing?
3: I'm really well, thank you. It's exciting to be here.
2: Tell me a little bit about your role within CBSO. What do you do and your involvement with Birmingham Weekender and the orchestra as a whole?
3: So I'm the chief executive of the City of Birmingham Symphony Orchestra, and we are here as part of Weekender, but as also part of CBSO's CBSO in the City Festival. So all over this long weekend, we are playing over 20 free concerts all across the city in public space. And this afternoon, we're here at New Street Station.
2: You're certainly going to get quite a lot of footfall being here at New Street. What kind of music can people expect from you?
3: Yeah, we've already had one concert this afternoon. We've got another one coming up in about half an hour's time. It's something for everyone. So we'll have a bit of John Williams. We have some stuff you might remember from your time at school. We've got stuff people can join in. A bit of classical stuff. Our chorus is here too. So some sing-along stuff as well. It'll be great fun.
2: Any Midlands music, any Black Sabbath, anything we may recognise from a Midlands catalogue?
3: Well, actually, you know, we did some Black Sabbath last year, as you may remember, because it was right the day after Ozzy's very sad death last year. But this year, actually, we're really celebrating Dolly Parton. So if you come on down, we'll hear a little bit of Dolly Parton for you, which will be great fun.
2: It's quite fitting for Dolly, considering her passing, yeah. That she was very sad. But I would love to hear the orchestra do Jolene or even 9 to 5 or anything like that, really.
3: Stand by. You might be hearing 9 to 5 in about half an hour.
2: So you're performing at Birmingham Weekender across all 3 days?
3: Yeah, it's part of the CBSO in the City Festival. So we will be performing today, tomorrow through till Monday. We're all over the city. We'll be at the Bullring on Monday. We're in the Botanical Gardens, in the library, at Birmingham Museum. Check out our website, cbso.co.uk. It'll tell you where to find us and what time everything is on.
2: And for anyone wanting to be involved in the orchestra, what's the age range and how does that all work?
3: Yeah, I mean, this is one of the world's finest orchestras. So these players come from all over the world. They make their home here in Birmingham. We tour internationally as CBSO, but there's lots of fun ways to get involved as a youth orchestra. We have a remix orchestra. We have a brilliant chorus. So again, look at the website. You'll find out ways to join in.
2: Emma, thank you so much for your time. It's been a pleasure.
3: Yeah, my pleasure.
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0: Amazing record, isn't it? Pressure. Queen and David Bowie, Under Pressure. In fact, I never quite know if it's a David Bowie song with Queen on it, or if it's a Queen song with David Bowie on it.
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0: 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Over to Stourbridge, The Wonder Stuff, and Golden Green.

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Championing local artists is just what we do. Wonder Stuff and Golden Green, our second track this morning. One more for you on the show in about an hour's time. What genre will it be? 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

0: 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I Don't Feel Like Dancing. 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

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Lainey Wilson and John Mayer. Phone, keys, wallet. Quarter to nine, Tuesday morning, Switch Radio Breakfast. We'll do some showbiz news now for you. And Dolly Parton has been laid to rest in a private family funeral. The singer died last week at the age of 80 after a brief battle with cancer. Her funeral took place on Friday in Nashville, with only close family members attending. Dolly was buried alongside her husband, Carl Dean, who died last year. Her great niece, Lainey Parton, described Dolly as someone who always encouraged her family to follow their dreams. Dolly leaves behind a career spanning more than six decades and some of country music's biggest hits, including Jolene, I Will Always Love You, and 9 to 5. And there's talk that 9 to 5 is rocketing up the singles chart, and it could, if it can dislodge Sam Fender and Olivia Dean, it could be Dolly Parton's first UK number one single, if it happens. Now, we mentioned some big breaking news overnight. 30 years after Tupac Shakur was gunned down in Las Vegas, there is finally a guilty verdict. Former gang leader Dwayne Keffi D. Davis has been found guilty of first-degree murder in connection with the rapper's death. Davis was accused of orchestrating the 1996 drive-by shooting, although prosecutors did not claim he was the gunman. The jury deliberated for less than 3

performance. Crowds have once again been at the heart of the festival, with performers regularly bringing members of the audience into their shows. More than 2.8 million tickets were issued for this year's Fringe, with more than 4,000 shows staged across the Scottish capital. And organisers are already looking ahead to next year's event, with the Fringe now firmly established as one of the world's biggest celebrations of live performance.

I like the way that you pound my chest. When you're with me, I look my best. God, I'm so impressed, yeah, feels like sex. Put you on with a brand new suit, ayy. Brothers singing the whole.

0: Made for Birmingham, it's the award-winning Switch Radio with Justin Timberlake, Can't Stop the Feeling, and Tom Grennan and Diamond before that. Tuesday morning, and it's quite bright, first thing. Maybe a shower or two to come. Definitely into autumn now, aren't we? Now that it is September. And, yeah, slightly disappointing day football-wise yesterday. Defeat for Aston Villa against the champions Arsenal in the Premier League. That's two games, no shots on target at all, but it was definitely a better performance than against Brighton in the previous game. So just give them a little bit of time. New signings, give them time to gel. Villa will be okay. Bit worried about Solihull Moors, though, if I'm honest. That was another defeat in the National League. All five games that they played, they have lost. Bottom of the table, another 3-1 defeat. 3-1 seems to be a popular score as far as Solihull Moors are concerned this season. And it's usually, well, in fact, it's always, isn't it, going against them. But never mind, Dave. There's always next week.
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0: 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Next final hour of the show, Twiddle for Tuesday, and more from this past weekend's Birmingham Weekender.
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0: From the Sky News Centre at 9. One of music's biggest mysteries is closer to being solved after a former gang leader was found guilty of masterminding rapper Tupac Shakur's murder 30 years ago. The trial didn't identify who pulled the trigger in the 1996 drive-by shooting in Las Vegas, but Tupac's friend and former music producer Daryl Harper says the verdict brings some closure.
1: I really feel like his speech and the boasting, I think he did it to himself. In a way, I'm kind of glad he did it to himself, because if he's responsible for it, somebody just didn't get away with killing my friend.
0: £110 million worth of existing cash will go into speeding up the building of more prison places in England and Wales. To free up space, some criminals will be eligible for early release from next month. Tim Edwards' daughter Elle was shot outside a Wirral pub on Christmas Eve in 2022. He's worried a man jailed for assisting the gunman could be freed with the weapon never found.
2: He's never showed any remorse. All he's shown is absolute contempt for the justice system, and he's tried to use the justice system to get his own freedom. That gun is still out there, and there's nothing to stop him in October coming out and using that gun on someone else.
0: A 23-year-old man's due in court after being charged with murder over a house fire on Teesside on Wednesday. A 7-year-old girl and her aunt died in Grangetown near Middlesbrough. More than 1,000 people have been confirmed dead after last week's flash floods in Nepal and Tibet. The fate of the up to 48 missing British nationals remain unknown. Average house prices went up slightly last month. Figures from Nationwide show they rose by 0.2% following a small dip in July. A typical UK home now costs just over £275,000. And Arsenal's manager says his side's 1-0 win at Aston Villa last night was massive. They've won the first two matches of their Premier League title defence. That's the latest. I'm Cam Hall.
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4: Cloudy to start this morning in Birmingham, with temperatures near 11 degrees. It turns partly cloudy into the late morning and through the afternoon, with some brighter spells and highs of around 20 degrees. Later this afternoon, cloud thickens again, so it won't be completely bright, and there's only a low chance of a brief light shower. Overall, a mild day with variable cloud and light winds, keeping conditions generally settled into the evening.
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0: Fifth Harmony and Worth It. Seven minutes past nine, Tuesday morning. Found out it's the penultimate day of the school holidays. And I was thinking about this. They broke up on the Friday in July, and then they're not going back till the Thursday of this week because a couple of teacher training days. It's effectively 7 weeks that they've had off. Shocking. Final hour of the show still. Plenty to come here on Switch Radio Breakfast.
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Sabrina's here at 10 o'clock this morning, as always, on a Tuesday. Couple of hours of great music, wonderful conversation. How about spending your lunchtime with Lauren from midday today? Lily will be here for a great hour at 2 o'clock this afternoon before Georgina takes over at 3. And in for Stephen Higgs, the Switch Radio All-Stars, out in force for the next fortnight or so. You're in for a treat, Birmingham. 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

0: May for Birmingham, Steve Ward winning Switch Radio, Milky and More Grab with a different version of Just the Way You Are at 16 minutes past 9 here on this Tuesday morning. So the superstar that is Priya Matharu will get you to your Tuesday evening. In for Stephen Higgs on 107 Point Drive from 5. Then we're into Tuesday evening, The Unseen Swerve with James Sandy, TUS Extra, Michael Pinsky. The final bid at Mac Birmingham is on the menu tonight. And Lee Everest is here, 8 o'clock. Dance Party Weekly, 3 hours of amazing dance tunes like our student days when it was cheaper.
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0: Switch Radio Breakfast here on this Tuesday morning. It feels like forever and a day since we last did this. If you are brand new to Switch Radio, and you are most welcome, by the way, welcome along. Monday to Thursday, when it isn't a bank holiday, we do the twiddle. It's a daily riddle for you to try and figure out that we put on social media. The pun works best with Twitter. It was still called Twitter when we launched it. We're not changing it just to please Mr. Musk. So twiddle is the name of the feature, and what we do. We set you to task, try and work it out. There's no prizes, just the opportunity for you to look a bit smug amongst your friends to let them know that you got this one right. So, here we go, Birmingham. This is your twiddle for Tuesday. Oh, by the way, as well, this is how long I've... We also put a cartoon accompaniment picture on our Twitter and my own TikTok, which I'll tell you about in just a moment. But if you're watching right now, the picture should appear now. There we are. Walk on the living. They don't even mumble. Walk on the dead. They mutter and grumble. What are they? So walk on the living. They don't even mumble. Walk on the dead, they mutter and grumble. What are they? At @Switch_Radio on Instagram and or Twitter. There's Facebook too. You can WhatsApp me. You can Facebook message me. You can tweet me at BenEllis1982. It's also my Instagram address. And don't forget TikTok, Ben.Ellis424. Ben.Ellis424. You've got all day. That's the beauty of this, Birmingham. You've got all day to try and figure it out. We'll give you the answer on the show tomorrow morning. And as we always say, the very best of luck to you.
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0: 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It's The Claws.

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The Midlands Music Guarantee here on Switch Radio, championing our local artists, friends of the station, The Claws and Alicia. Our third and final one on the show for you, not Birmingham, because Sabrina has the next one at 10:30. Any era, genre or style of music, they could be legends, you could be hearing them for the first time, and it could be your music too, if you use the completely free and dead easy

0: Made for Birmingham, it's the award-winning Switch Radio, The Smiths and Sheila Take a Bow. New music before that, Morgan Wallen and Been By Now. Exactly 20 to 10, which is something of a miracle in itself. And we're going to be hearing more about the Birmingham weekend from the Bank Holiday with Corey Lewis coming next.
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2: Welcome back to Switch Radio. This is Corey Lewis here at the press launch of Birmingham Weekender with Matilda Pepford from Sao Paulo. How are you doing?
3: I'm good, thank you. How are you?
2: I'm doing really well. It's nice to see you again. I saw you a few weeks ago at the Blue Orange Theatre, so it's nice to see you again. Why don't you tell me a little bit about your involvement with Sao Paulo Dance Company and what you're doing here at Birmingham Weekender?
3: Yeah, so I'm the Young People and Community Manager at Birmingham Hippodrome Theatre here in the middle of the city. We've partnered with Dance Consortium, which is an organisation that brings international dance companies to the UK to tour. They've bought the Sao Paulo Dance Company, which is an internationally famous dance company from Brazil, and they are touring here next year in 2027. They'll be at the Hippodrome in February. But prior to that, we have done this project, which is a group of young people. We've got 20 young people aged 15 to 25 who are working with the Sao Paulo Dance Company to create a brand new piece of performance, which is being performed Saturday as part of Birmingham Weekender here in the Bullring. And it's a one day only, a two performances in the day. And then the next time you get the chance to see it is in February at the Birmingham Hippodrome on the main stage, which is really exciting.
2: That is really exciting. In terms of the dancers, I'm presuming they all have to be Midlands based. Is there any kind of criteria as to how the dancers get in?
3: We audition for our programmes. We obviously look for young people who've got some dance experience.

0: And all we ask is that they are within the age range and that they're able to make it to Birmingham to rehearse for the duration of the programme and that they have the absolute best time.
1: I always say that ability is only half of it. Personality also plays a massive part as well. When casting, or if you're going off of that, do you beforehand have any idea in mind of what kind of style you want the dance to be? Or do you get the dancers together based on who you want and say, OK, you're really good at jazz, you're really good at tap, we'll work with that? Or do you kind of already know what genre of dance you want to do beforehand?
0: Yeah, so we'll already know the genre of the dance based on the company that we're partnering with. So Birmingham Hippodrome run the Curtain Raiser programme, and we run 2 to 3 of these every year. And we partner with lots of different professional dance companies. So this one is contemporary dance, which is kind of classical ballet mixed with Latin American modern dance. And then in a couple of weeks, we're going to start a new project, which is with Zoo Nation, which is a hip hop dance company. So we'll know the genre and we'll know a certain style that we're looking for. But we really like to encourage our young people to step outside their comfort zone and try new things and show that there isn't only one way to dance and that there's 1,000 different ways to perform and to dance and to be creative and to express yourselves. And so we really try to encourage them to try new things and introduce new dance forms to them. But yeah, we're looking for a specific vibe, I would say, nice, of a young person, yeah.
1: And how long is the rehearsal process before you do the performance?
0: So generally they get maximum of 6 days to create the piece. So they will arrive on day one, and normally we're working for about 7 hours a day, I would say. They arrive having never met each other before, having never met the choreographers, and having absolutely no preparation time. And within 6 days of 7 hours each day, we create the piece, usually completely from scratch. We train them, we work on their technique, we work on their performance, we build the teamwork in the group, we create friendships within the group, and then we prepare for a performance as well. We also always do interviews, we do photography, we film everything. So our young people are really getting what feels like a very similar experience to what a professional dancer would receive. This project itself, the Sao Paulo one that's happening at Birmingham Weekender, they've had less time. They've actually only had, they started on Tuesday and we've just finished our rehearsals, which is Friday afternoon. So they've actually only had that time to create this piece. So it's been extra tight, but they've really handled the challenge well.
1: Sounds really intense. But I mean, I just got a sneak peek and it seems like it's really come together. Everyone worked really well in unison. Beneath all of that, the technique and the unison, are there any specific themes to the dance? Have you gone for any kind of narrative to the performance?
0: Yeah, so this piece is actually inspired by a Brazilian painter who created a piece of work that shows an indigenous Brazilian community looking out over into the sea, and they can see a ship that's approaching them. And so this piece is inspired by that, and it explores themes around the indigenous communities in Brazil, colonialism, the history of the country. And so it's got a real kind of deep meaning and a connection to nature. The music of it, you can hear the wind, you can hear trees, you can hear birdsong, and it's got a real kind of wholesome and also deep and also important political message around kind of identity and belonging and the safety of indigenous communities in Brazil.
1: That sounds really, really powerful. I mean, I got a sneak peek, it sounded amazing, looked amazing, and I can't wait to see the full thing. Matilda, thank you so much for your time.
0: Thank you.
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0: Okay, just about it from me, Ben Ellis. Thanks very much for being a part of it. Thank you to Corey Lewis as well. Brilliant work at the Birmingham weekend of this past bank holiday. We're back tomorrow morning, bright and early from 7 o'clock. But this is your lineup for Tuesday on the best community radio station in the business, Lee Everest Dance Party Weekly, 8 o'clock tonight. The Unseen Swear with James Sandy, TUS Extra, Michael Pinsky, the final bid at Mac Birmingham on the menu. Priyama Tharu, star of Desi Beats, 5-time Community Radio Award winner, in for Stephen Hicks, part of the Switch Radio All-Stars, 107-point drive at 5. Georgina at 3, Great Hour with Lily at 2. You can spend your lunchtime at Lauren with Lauren from midday. But up next, after the news at 10, it will be Sabrina. Have a great day. Talk to you tomorrow. Tag us out, Mum.
1: I reckon it's absolutely disgusting.
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0: From the Sky News Centre, it's 10. An ex-gang boss has become the only person convicted over the drive-by shooting of rapper Tupac Shakur in Las Vegas. Seen as the mastermind rather than the one who pulled the trigger, Dwayne Davis has been found guilty of murder almost 30 years on. Tupac fan Jessica Martin's been in the courtroom throughout the trial.
1: I feel like I understand him more, and I know it sounds weird, but it just makes me appreciate all his work a lot more, and very happy for the outcome and for his family, most of all.
0: Andy Burnham's summer spending promises will be scrutinised as he addresses the Commons for the first time as Prime Minister. He'll come up against a new-look Tory frontbench after yesterday's Conservative shadow cabinet reshuffle. A man's been charged with murder over a deadly house fire on Teesside. A 7-year-old girl and her aunt died in Grangetown near Middlesbrough last Wednesday. Scotland's First Minister claims the UK's in a perilous state as he prepares to set out his next programme for government in Holyrood. We're told tackling the cost of living will be a principal issue for John Swinney. Children in England are beginning to receive a flu vaccine, which can be given in schools in the form of a nasal spray. They're among the first groups eligible, as Amani Rana reports.
2: Pregnant women will be offered the jab from today too, with the NHS rolling them out in pharmacies, mobile vans and surgeries. Parents of 2- and 3-year-olds will also be invited through their GP practice. The virus can spread quickly among children, with the programme extending to other vulnerable groups, including the elderly, from next month. NHS officials claim almost 19 million people had their flu vaccines last winter, helping to avoid around 104,000 hospital admissions.
0: And the first of this winter's storms have been named. Among them is Chloe, which was chosen in honour of a 5-year-old weather enthusiast whose mum put forward the suggestion. That's the latest. I'm Cam Hall.
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4: A mild, partly cloudy start across Birmingham this morning with some bright spells. Expect cloud to increase into the afternoon as temperatures rise to around 20 degrees, making it a mild but rather grey day. The cloudiness will persist into the evening with only a small chance of a brief light shower and winds staying light. Overall, mostly cloudy through today with highs near 20 degrees and little change heading into tonight.
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Morning, Birmingham. You are listening to Switch Radio with me, Sabrina Randhawa, for your Tuesday morning. I know it's getting cold. We're getting into the autumn season. I can't believe summer is over and it is back to school week. But if you're going back to school tomorrow, I've got one last day of good tunes for the summer holidays before you have to get back into the routine. It's back into grind season. Of course, in these next 2 hours, I'm going to be showcasing talent from across the West Midlands. I'm also going to be keeping you up to date with all the great events happening in our city. But let's kick it off with some Miles Smith. It's Hold Me in the Dark.

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10: Hey, my name's Priya and...

throwing it back to 2010 with CeeLo Green's Forget You. I remember when I used to listen to that song on my cheeky iPod. Remember when you got those iPods so you could only listen to music on it? I had a pink cover on mine, put some gemstones on there. Those were the vibes back in that time. Now, of course, the summer season is over, but I want to know what has been your highlights from summer 2026. I recently just came back from a holiday in Barcelona. I went for the weekend. I had to enjoy the last bit of sun before we had to get into the winter rainy season. It was like 30 degrees over there. Came back, it was cloudy. But that's okay. I want you to tweet me at switch_radio and let me know what has been your highlight from the summer.

I think of him, it's a sadness that I feel, because it's clay now.

0: new release from the Backstreet Boys. It's them with Bottle Up. You're listening to Switch Radio with me, Sabrina Randhawa. It's just about to turn 10:30. But of course, you should know what time it is. It's time to showcase talent from across the West.
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0: For this hour's Midlands Music Guarantee, we have Tricky, a grime MC from Birmingham. He recently released the track Assemble, collaborating with RGG Tech and Stretch DCM, collaborating with so many big grime MCs coming out of the Birmingham scene. But this is his track from May 2025. It's DJ Crew.

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1: 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The man gash, you know we stay true. This aura met gal misper aim. I don't think that she rates you. 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If that's the case, I wish money come freely. Make your dreams come true. I got a new one still.

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0: Desireless, a singer from France who reached recognition in the 80s with this track, Voyage, Voyage. And now it's time for me to keep you up to date with all the amazing events and things for you to get involved in the month of September.
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0: Castlevale Comprehensive School has a school reunion for all former pupils and teachers aged 30 or over on Saturday, the 19th of September between 7 p.m. and 11:45 p.m. at the Castlevale Residents Association Club with a DJ and buffet. 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

a track I've been hearing all over the airwaves this summer, Samba with My Body Isn't Ready. Now, Ariana Grande is doing her final show for her newest album in London tonight. And I feel like this year, there's been a lot of different concerts and tours happening. A couple weeks back, I saw The Weeknd. This weekend, I'm seeing Jay-Z. And I just wanted to know, who have you seen in concert this year who's been 10 out of 10? Have you been to any festivals? And if not, who are you dying to see? Because the concerts are not over. Autumn season, a lot of people are going on tour October, November time. So who are you really dying to see? And is there anybody that you really wanted to see, didn't get the chance to, and you've been watching their tour videos on TikTok? Because I personally have.

0: from the Sky News Centre at 11. Andy Burnham's expected to call for more public control over water, energy and transport when he addresses the Commons for the first time as Prime Minister. There'll be new faces on both front benches this afternoon after Conservative leader Kemi Badenoch changed her top team yesterday. Shadow Justice Secretary Nick Timothy, who kept his job, says his party's ready if an early election is called.
1: This reshuffle gives us a team that is, I think, not only a strong set of communicators and people with the experience for their position, but also a group of people who I think are a very plausible government in waiting.
0: Well, ministers are also hoping to build hundreds of extra prison places in England and Wales faster after bringing forward £110 million worth of spending. The money, which comes from existing budgets, will also help convert unused spaces in jails into cells as part of plans to tackle overcrowding. An ex-gang leader whose memoir authorities say triggered a reinvestigation has been found guilty of murder over the death of Tupac Shakur. The rapper was shot in Las Vegas in 1996. More than 1,000 people are now known to have died in last week's flash floods in Nepal and Tibet. There's still no update on the dozens of missing British nationals. Britain's ambassador to Nepal is Rob Fenn.
2: Access is really difficult. Most of the roads have gone. At least 70 bridges have gone, and helicopters have to choose between landing in quicksand and landing on a mountaintop.
0: A report claiming so-called Gen Z are more isolated, distressed and less productive than previous generations. Research suggests young people in England are five times more likely to say they don't have any friends than a decade ago. As Scotland's first baby identified through an SMA screening programme has started life-changing treatment. The condition, which also affects former Little Mix singer Jessie Nelson's twin daughters, causes progressive muscle weakness. That's the latest. I'm Cam Hall. Switch
3: Radio weather. A mild, partly cloudy start across Birmingham this morning with some bright spells. Expect cloud to increase into the afternoon as temperatures rise to around 20 degrees, making it a mild but rather grey day. The cloudiness will persist into the evening, with only a small chance of a brief light shower and winds staying light. Overall, mostly cloudy through today, with highs near 20 degrees and little change heading into tonight.
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Morning, Birmingham. You are listening to Switch Radio with me, Sabrina, for your Tuesday morning. I've got about 50 minutes left to my show. I'm going to continue to showcase talent from across the Midlands. And I want to talk about new music that dropped on Friday. As much as there's a lot of teasing that's going on and music that's about to drop, we must talk about what's already been released. Now, I'm going to continue to play all the feel-good tunes for you as the summer is ending, as it's September 1st, autumn is upon us. Let's get into it with some JP Cooper, Little Bit of Love.

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0: Stefan Mahendra, Too Late. And before that, we had One Direction with Story of My Life. It's just turned 11:30. You're listening to me, Sabrina Randhawa. I've got about 30 minutes left to my show. But let's keep it going with the slow tunes. It's time to showcase talent from across the West Midlands.
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0: 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It's Priya Vida with her track Promises here on Switch Radio.

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0: 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But now it's time for me to keep you up to date with all the amazing events happening in Birmingham this month. 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

Lady Gaga and Dolce with Runway. And now it's time for my favourite part of the show, where I get to talk about new music that dropped on Friday. Now, Olivia Rodrigo just hosted her first ever festival with an all-female lineup and dropped a new single titled Serena Joy. Dominic Fike dropped Wallflower. Jenny released Heaven. For all my UK music fans, Hedy One released 1000 Roses, and Femi collaborated with Brick Nasty and Khaki Kid with the song Take a Trip. Now, so many great tunes have dropped, but I want to talk about music that is about to come up and what's been teased. Beyoncé is doing a 20th anniversary of her album B-Day, and I've seen the track list. I am a fan. Some songs off the original record have been taken off, which I'm not too fond of. But she is dropping a lot of new tracks that I have heard. If you're a Beehive fan, we've heard them. They've been unreleased for a while. There've been leaks. Of course, she released the track Donk, and that was also an unreleased. She's dropping all of the unreleased from that era. So I don't think there's any song on there that is going to be entirely brand new. Maybe she's reworked some of the songs. We'll have to find out. Either way, I'm excited.

You've been listening to me, Sabrina Randhawa, on your airwaves for the past 2 hours, of course, for your Tuesday morning. But now it's time for me to love you and leave you. I hope you have a wonderful rest of your week. I know it's back to school season. I hope you have a great first week back at school. And I will catch you next Tuesday at the same time from 10 to 12. I'll see you later. Stay locked in to Switch Radio though.

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1: From the Sky News Centre at midday, Andy Burnham is preparing to address Parliament for the first time as Prime Minister. He's expected to argue for more public control over water, energy and transport before facing a potential two-hour grilling from MPs about his summer promises. The Conservatives say their new top team, reshuffled yesterday by Kemi Badenoch, is ready if an early election is called. Justice Secretary Alex Norris says people won't hear that today.
2: They're going to see a hopeful agenda set out. And I think people are ready for that. And I'd encourage.
3: Are you ready for general election?
2: No, I think they're ready to see the Prime Minister set out a hopeful agenda to address their concerns.
1: Meanwhile, £110 million worth of existing cash will go into speeding up the building of more prison places in England and Wales. It's part of plans to tackle overcrowding, which will also see some criminals eligible for early release from next month. There's finally been a conviction in one of America's longest unsolved murders after a former gang leader was found guilty of planning the killing of rapper Tupac Shakur. Dwayne Davis, also known as Keith D, faces life in prison over the 1996 drive-by shooting in Las Vegas. Prosecutors say his memoir restarted investigations leading to his arrest in 2023.
4: Hey Keith, Metro Police, come over here. Hey Metro Police, come over here, right? Thanks, buddy. Come on over here. Appreciate your cooperation, okay? We'll stand right here in front of the car. Yep, yep, go and put it down. I know, hang on. Put that down for a second, all right?
1: Well, it's still not known who pulled the trigger. A man's been charged with murder after a house fire on Teesside left a woman and her 7-year-old niece dead. A 23-year-old's appeared in court. Scotland's first baby picked up through newborn SMA screening started treatment. The condition can cause rapid muscle loss, but early diagnosis can dramatically improve outcomes. And mortgage approvals have fallen to their lowest level in more than 2 years. Just over 56,000 were agreed in July, a drop of more than 2,000 on June. That's the latest. I'm Cam Hall.
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6: This morning feels mild with patches of sunshine. This afternoon starts partly cloudy, with some sunny breaks before the cloud thickens and it turns generally cloudy, with highs near 20 degrees. Later this evening, skies become overcast, though any showers are likely to be isolated and light. Heading into tonight, it stays mostly cloudy and fairly mild, easing to around 17 degrees. Overall, a quiet day weather-wise across Birmingham.
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to kick off your Tuesday afternoon here on Switch Radio with me, Lauren. Hello, I am back. I was away last week. I was in the lovely city of Amsterdam. The weather was glorious and I came back to, well, thunder and lightning. But the sun's been out today, so there's hopes. I'm back to Amsterdam literally on Sunday for my sister's birthday, back-to-back trips. By the end of the year, I'll have been 3 times. But I'm not talking about them, I'm talking about right now, I'm with you. I've got the oldies, the newbies, the classics, the hits and everything in between. Get straight into some Olivia Rodrigo now. It's Drop Dead.

Olivia Rodrigo there, who just a couple of days ago was joined by some very, very wonderful female artists at her very own festival she curated called Daisy Chain Fields. It was a one-day all-female charitable music festival that was held in California. And basically, to celebrate female artists and raise funds for women and girls charities, I mean, what's not to love? The name's so cute. I love the name. Just have to just put that out. The name's so cute. There was guests like Chapel Roan, Doechii, Mitski, and then to, you know, see out the night, close the night, she did a duet of Landslide with Stevie Nicks. What's not to love? Like, just being surrounded by great music, like, good vibes, and just knowing it's all going towards a good cause to help people that need it. I mean, what's not to love? What a woman. That was Olivia Rodrigo with Drop Dead. Straight into Million Dollar Baby.

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2: 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Know the HGV zones. National Highways.
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0: 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We have love for them all. 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
0: 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So for this hour's Midlands Music Guarantee, I'm taking you back to the very late 70s. Here's the special AKA with Gangsters.

0: band formed in Coventry in 1977. They combined the fast rhythms of Jamaican ska and rock steady with the raw energy of punk. And I always say this, but when people can blend different genres, when people can genre blend, as they go, I don't know why I said it like that, so they're saying genre blend, and it works so well. It just, I just love it. I love when people just don't stick to one genre. I don't know what it is. Like, I love hearing new things and new sounds. Like, I don't think I've ever heard a Jamaican ska and rock steady and kind of knowing what it is, if that makes sense. Like, I love looking into these artists and finding out exactly what they do. So when I hear things, I can be like, oh, hey, that's what the Specials do. You know what I mean? You get me. You feel me. You feel me. Anyways, that was The Special, a.k.a. with Gangsters. And this hour's Midlands Music Guarantee.
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was a huge song for me when I was in primary school. Like, I don't think I can even put into words that, like, that I always listen back to that song, and I just take it, and I just think back, and I just, it, like, kind of, like, it consumed me and my friends at one point. Like, that song was huge, and, like, we learned all the words, and we used to always make up dances, like, in the playground and stuff. Absolutely crazy. Cover Drive with Twilight. Oh, what an absolute track. Going straight to some Ed Sheeran now before.

0: Sharing with Overpass Graffiti, right into our Midland magazine. New month. I didn't realise happy September. It's a new month, which means we've got a load of new activities, days out, and everything in between for you with our Midlands magazine. I think we still need to get out in the sun while we still can, despite the thunder and lightning. So let's see what I've got for you this hour.
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With Naked, we're coming up to 1 o'clock here on Twitch Radio. I got one more song to take you out. I'm not leaving yet. That's usually how I kind of do my outro, but don't worry, you've got me until two. Let's go straight into it. It's Stella Lefty with Boston.

0: From the Sky News Centre at 1, and some breaking news. Keir Starmer is to step down as an MP. The former Prime Minister says he's taken the summer to reflect after leaving Downing Street in July. He says he'll now focus on international affairs. Our deputy political editor Sam Coates says it seems Keir doesn't want to hang around on the backbenches.
1: The optics of being a former Prime Minister still in the Commons has always been awkward, and while some, like Theresa May, attempted it, it is tricky. And so Keir Starmer really sort of doing the cleanest thing.
0: Well, there'll now be a by-election to choose his successor as MP for Holborn and St Pancras in London. Meanwhile, Downing Street says the new PM, Andy Burnham, wants to bring back hope as he prepares for his Commons debut. He's expected to call for more public control of water, energy and transport before facing a potential two-hour grilling from MPs about his summer promises. Police in Nepal say at least 60 children are among the more than 1,000 who've died after last week's flash floods there and in neighbouring Tibet. Up to 48 British nationals remain missing. Dipak lives in a village in Nepal and has been trying to salvage what remains of his food business.
2: We have nothing. We're left with empty bags, says Dipak. I've got nothing to repay my debts, and I have to repay them. We have bank loans, things on credit. What are those companies going to do to us?
0: Man's appeared in court charged with the murders of two people in a house fire on Teesside. A 7-year-old girl and her aunt died near Middlesbrough on Wednesday. A report found a wildfire in the Cairngorms across July and August exposed a dangerous weakness in Scotland's response to major fires. More than 3,000 hectares were burned. And Aston Villa have signed 18-year-old winger Ibrahim Mbaye from French and European champions Paris Saint-Germain on transfer deadline day. The deal's understood to be worth £47 million. That's the latest. I'm Cam Hall. Switch Radio
3: weather. This morning feels mild with patches of sunshine. This afternoon starts partly cloudy, with some sunny breaks before the cloud thickens and it turns generally cloudy, with highs near 20 degrees. Later this evening, skies become overcast, though any showers are likely to be isolated and light. Heading into tonight, it stays mostly cloudy and fairly mild, easing to around 17 degrees. Overall, a quiet day weather-wise across Birmingham.
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0: GG Wah.
1: Absolute track taking us into our second hour, Iggy Azalea featuring Charli XCX. That was Fancy, and yes, I knew Charli XCX before the Brat era, because I find a lot of people didn't know who she was until Brat kind of blew up, and like, especially like internationally, like globally, that's how it blew up. People don't know about Fancy, people don't know about Boom Clap. Boom Clap is where I know Charli XCX from. Turns out a lot of people didn't know her from that. I thought, even people from the UK, and I thought, no, this is a song, like, even if you didn't know it was Charli XCX, like, you knew that song. You know, it's like, boom, clap, cinema. Let me not start singing, because that's not what we're here for. We're here to hear everyone else sing. We're here to hear Kasabian right now. We're nothing better than this.

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2: 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National Highways.
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Sunday with Hate That I Made You Love Me. It's the last day of her Eternal Sunshine tour today. Last show is at the O2 London, and I can't believe I'm not there, but I'm so lucky and grateful I did manage to see her this tour. I can't even put into words how difficult it was for me to get a ticket. Like, I had not won a ticket at all. I was searching and searching. I just kept on getting either loads of, like, bots trying to scam me or people trying to sell me a ticket that was originally £125 for £400. Like, listen, I'm a huge Ariana fan, but I just can't justify paying that. And then I literally got my ticket the day before. There's an Ariana Help account on Twitter. Yes, I know it's called X, but I still call it Twitter. Oh, well. And I replied to his tweet, and luckily enough, they chose me. The guy messaged me, sent his PayPal. It wasn't working that night, and I was stressing. I was like, oh, if he doesn't get the money, like, his invite is moving on to the next person. But he was like, you can just try again in the morning, it's fine. I was so grateful. I ended up going, shed many a tear in that. I hadn't seen it in 9 years since One Love. Like, it was a moment for me, and I wish I could be there today. But I was just so grateful I got to go the first time. But people left last night's show and got back in the queue for today. It's never that serious. And all these venues say, we don't allow queuing, but the people are queuing outside and you're not telling them to go away. Why are you leaving a show at 10 o'clock and you're getting into a queue that you're not going to be let inside until goodness knows what time in the morning? Crazy. Crazy. Anyways, back into it now. Into some Brandy and Monica. The boy is mine.

0: Ringing the Vibes this afternoon and taking it straight into our Midlands Music Guarantee. I'm very excited for this one. I've not heard this one before, but the name alone just makes me excited. So let's get into it.
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0: 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You know that here on Switch Radio, with the champion local music, legends, and promote up-and-coming artists from all around the region. So for this hour's Midlands Music Guarantee, I have for you Broken Whip Rebels with Birmingham, the Digbeth remix.

0: own four-piece blues rock and alternative band Broken Wit Rebels with Birmingham, the Digbeth remix. Now, for a gritty, soulful southern-style rock with gravelly vocals, despite their British roots, always works delving into different kind of genres and stuff. I mean, not always, it was always worth a try, but in this case, it did work. And I just love that song. That song was called Birmingham, the Digbeth remix. I think it feels like it's always like a cool, funny feeling when things are close to home, but the fact that it's Digbeth remix and I'm not too far from Digbeth is just crazy to me, because now when I'm in Digbeth, I wouldn't be just be thinking of this song. I don't know, you know, when you just, it's one of those. I love when you can associate a song with a place. I think that's a really nice kind of attachment to have to things. It's one of my favorite attachments to have to things. And now I have a new one, the Broken Wit Rebels with Birmingham, the Digbeth remix, and this hour's Midlands music guarantee.
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0: Taylor Swift and Post Malone with Fortnite, taking us right into our second Midlands feature on Midlands Magazine. Now, if you're a book lover like me, this one is definitely for you. And if you're not, maybe it's something to get into. Give it a try. Why not? I think reading's like, it's just great. Like, honestly, I think people say, I understand people are like, I don't really have time to read and things like that. And sometimes I don't read as much as I would like to. I try to read every night before bed, but it's just not possible sometimes. But it's just some of those things I think everyone should try. I think it's... Let's just get into it.
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1: Too late now.
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now. And love, we're coming up to the top of the hour, which means my time with you is almost done. But I say I'll be back next week. I'm away again, so I won't be back next week. But the week after, I'll be back. I'm still having the space of two weeks apart. By the end of the year, I'll have been three times. But it is my favourite city, in my defence. First time this year I went to see Harry Styles. First time I've ever seen an artist outside of my own, I guess, city, which

was great, and I got to see him twice. And one of the times was for free, which I was so, so, so grateful for. And then I went a couple of days ago with my friends, and then I'm going to go for my sister's birthday. And then I'm... My marathon! Update on my marathon training. It's going well. I don't think I'm going to run today, but it's physically not possible. I have so many things to do. I'm here, and then after this, I have to go into town. Then I start my new job today. I start at 2 till 6. Then I need to come and make a birthday cake. It's my boyfriend's birthday tomorrow. So I just have no time to do kind of anything outside of everything I need to do. It's a struggle, but I try and make it work. I try my best. I will see you not next week, the week after. And remember to keep it Switch Radio 107.5 DAB and online. I'll see you in 2 weeks.

0: from the Sky News Centre at 2. Sir Keir Starmer's standing down as an MP. The former Prime Minister's decision will trigger a by-election for the Holborn and St Pancras seat, which he'd held for 11 years. In a statement, Sir Keir says he's ready to pass the baton to a successor. Political strategist and commentator John McTernan says there'll be mixed feelings.
1: I think it's probably good for him to move to international rather than domestic affairs. He's always been better on international affairs, I think more sure-footed. But it's a sad moment for somebody who had a great election victory for Labour.
0: Meanwhile, Andy Burnham's preparing to address the Commons for the first time since replacing Sir Keir in Downing Street. The PM's expected to say greater public control over water, energy and transport is a priority. More than 1,000 people have been confirmed dead after devastating floods in Nepal and Tibet last week. Up to 48 British nationals remain missing. A man's due in court charged with murder after two people, including a seven-year-old girl, died in a house fire. Authorities were called to an address in Grangetown near Middlesbrough on Wednesday. £110 million worth of existing cash will go into speeding up the building of more prison places in England and Wales. To free up space, some criminals will be eligible for early release from next month. Tim Edwards' daughter Elle was shot outside a Wirral pub on Christmas Eve in 2022. He's worried a man jailed for assisting the gunman could be freed, with the weapon never found.
2: He's never showed any remorse. All he's shown is absolute contempt for the justice system, and he's tried to use the justice system to get his own freedom. That gun is still out there, and there's nothing to stop him in October coming out and using that gun on someone else.
0: And the Met Office says this summer's been the UK's warmest on record. Temperatures averaged 16.5 degrees during June, July and August. That's the latest. I'm Faye De Silva.
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4: This morning feels mild with patches of sunshine. This afternoon starts partly cloudy, with some sunny breaks before the cloud thickens and it turns generally cloudy, with highs near 20 degrees. Later this evening, skies become overcast, though any showers are likely to be isolated and light. Heading into tonight, it stays mostly cloudy and fairly mild, easing to around 17 degrees. Overall, a quiet day weather-wise across Birmingham.
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My name's Lily Ravenhill, and if you're just tuning in, don't tune out. In fact, turn it up. I mean, a little thing about me is I love to use music as some sort of escape. You know, music always has your back if you've had a good day or a bad day. It's always just nice to take a break, put on your favourite song, and, you know, just kind of unwind from everything. So stay tuned, because if you're in need of a little bit of an escape, Gwen Stefani's up next with Akon. This is The Sweet Escape.

Miles Smith here with My Mess here on Switch Radio 107.5. That song was released in 2026, so now I think it's time to go back in time to 1988. This is Riding on a Train by the Pasadenas.

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4: There are two types of drive you can have on the motorway. 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Or one that feels... like this. The difference is just a few little changes. Like giving more space to the car in front, or not hogging the middle lane. Because being a little more considerate on the road actually reduces congestion and collisions, which transforms everyone's journey. So we all feel a little less and a lot more National Highways.
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A bit of James Blunt for you. That was Tastes Like Summer here on Switch Radio. Now, I love the idea of assigning summer to like a taste or having some sort of memory about it, but I think the seasons have got to change. You know, that's just life. But, you know, let's think of it positively. The thunder that we've been having recently has been pretty cool. And I think the rain is really cozy. However, the thunder is cool, but me personally, I'm not a morning person, and the thunder did wake me up in the morning and I couldn't get back to sleep. So I think I'm going to miss summer this year. But anyway, we've got a bit of Lulu up next. This is I'm in Love Again.

0: 107.5. Now, it's coming up to 1:30 the hour, which means I think it's time for the Midlands Music Guarantee. The Midlands Music Guarantee is really important to everyone here at Switch. It's where we champion local music and we make sure people from the Midlands get heard. So with that, we've got Millie with For You. So
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1: For You by Millie, here on Switch Radio. That was the Midlands Music Guarantee for my hour. Up next, we've got a bit of Suede. And the song I'm going to play is from Suede's debut album, which is one of the most... At the time, it was one of the fastest-selling debut albums in nearly a decade. So this song is... I love this song. This is Animal Nitrate.

0: 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That was Pretty Face by Robbie Williams. 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

A little bit of Avril Lavigne here on Switch with Complicated. Now, she was only 16 when she recorded that hit. What was I doing when I was 16? I mean, Lily, you can't even remember what you was eating for lunch yesterday, so how on earth are you going to remember what you was doing when you was 16? But it's safe to say that I was not recording songs like that when I was 16. I mean, I probably couldn't even tie my shoelaces. But up next, we've got Iris by the Goo Goo Dolls. And this song is from a film that I watched a couple of nights ago called City of Angels. And I thought it was an incredible film, and it got me thinking, what, you know, what films wouldn't be the films that they are today if it weren't for the soundtrack? I personally think ABBA did, you know, wondrous things for Mamma Mia. I don't think Mamma Mia would be the film that it was today without ABBA. Or, I don't know. Have a think. But here we have Iris by the Goo Goo Dolls.

Iris by the Goo Goo Dolls here on Switch Radio. So it is Switch Radio, it's not Lily FM, but if it were, you best believe me, I would be playing that song on repeat. That song is one of my absolute favourites. But as I say, we can't keep listening to the same songs. We've got to keep the ball rolling, don't we? So up next, we've got I Lied, You Lied by Georgia Smith.

0: Guyanese Centre at 3. Sir Keir Starmer's announced he's standing down as an MP. The former Prime Minister's departure will trigger a by-election in his North London constituency. Labour's Tulip Sadiq, the MP for the neighbouring area of Hampstead and Highgate.
1: Speaking to Keir and his wife Vic over the weekend, it's a decision they've made that they feel is right for them. Pass on the baton to someone else. He's going to stay involved in social causes.
0: The Conservatives point out it's another U-turn after Sir Keir claimed he'd continue to serve as a backbencher. Meanwhile, Andy Burnham will argue there should be more public control over water and energy when he makes his first address to Parliament as Prime Minister. His statement shortly will be his first time at the Commons dispatch box in 16 years. Mass burials are taking place in Nepal as the number of people killed in devastating floods across the Himalayas passes 1,000. Up to 48 Brits are missing. A mental health nurse who failed to check on a patient before her death because of a grudge has been jailed. Lawrence Chapong should have carried out observations every 5 minutes on Amy Barber before the 22-year-old took her life at a hospital on Merseyside. Children in England are beginning to receive a flu vaccine, which can be given in schools as a nasal spray. They're among the first groups eligible, Amani Rana reports.
2: Pregnant women will be offered the jab from today too, with the NHS rolling them out in pharmacies, mobile vans and surgeries. Parents of 2 and 3 year olds will also be invited through their GP practice. The virus can spread quickly among children, with the programme extending to other vulnerable groups, including the elderly, from next month. NHS officials claim almost 19 million people had their flu vaccines last winter, helping to avoid around 104,000 hospital admissions.
0: And another weather record's been broken, with the summer the hottest ever in the UK. The Met Office says the average temperature was 16.5 degrees. That's the latest on Sweet Radio
3: weather. It's cloudy across Birmingham this afternoon, feeling mild with highs around 20 degrees. The cloud holds through the evening, turning a little cooler later tonight as temperatures slip into the high teens and down to about 16 degrees. Heading into tomorrow, skies remain mostly cloudy and there is an increased risk of some rain in the early hours. So expect a generally grey spell overnight and into the start of tomorrow, though temperatures will stay relatively mild.
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Welcome to the show, everyone. You're listening to Switch Radio on a Tuesday afternoon. I'm Georgie and I'm here with you for the next 2 hours till 5 o'clock with some great tunes you guys should absolutely love. Without much further ado, we're kicking this back off with Westlife and If I Let You Go.

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Next up though, this is McFly with All About You.

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2: 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National Highways.
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I hope everyone has had a wonderful week since I last spoke to you all. I've not been up to too much. On Thursday, me and my mum went to London to see ABBA Voyage, and it was absolutely fantastic. I can't express enough how amazing the atmosphere was, and the fact that you do forget that they're not actually there. It was just absolutely phenomenal. If you are a fan, definitely do go and see. It's definitely worth the money. I can 100% tell you that. And I can't lie, ever since that day, I've been having their songs stuck in my head, and they will not leave. And I'm not sad about that, because I do really love their songs, and they never fail to put a smile on my face. Next up, though, this is Dermot Kennedy with Power Over Me.

So hopefully you guys are familiar with this point of the show. If not, this is the Midlands Music Guarantee artist. So this next artist is from the Midlands area. It can be someone who's super duper well known. Toya, Duran Duran, New B40, The Specials, Ozzy, anyone like that, or someone who isn't so well known and just deserves that little push into the spotlight. Next up we have Ace Ambrose with Two Souls Apart.

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hopefully you guys are enjoying the shows that we've had so far for you today. And like I said earlier on, please do go check out our socials. 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We do keep all three platforms as updated as possible, so please do go and check those out. Next up, we have Daft Punk and Pharrell Williams with Get Lookin'.

So guys, I hope you are enjoying the show. That was You Two with Inner Life, and hopefully you will stay tuned because I've got some more great tunes for you coming up, because I am here till 5 o'clock today. Next up, this is Elvis Costello with I Can't Stand Up.

0: from the Sky News Centre at 4. Andy Burnham's making his first appearance in the House of Commons as Prime Minister. The address is his first at the dispatch box for 16 years. It will give MPs a chance to question him about the slew of proposals announced over the summer aimed at tackling the cost of living.
1: Britain is not where any of us would wish it to be. Things are not working as they should. Life is too expensive and too hard for too many.
0: He's also told MPs his government will meet the climate challenge and he'll attend November's COP31 summit in Turkey. Sir Keir Starmer's to step down as an MP. The former Prime Minister says he's taken the summer to reflect after leaving Downing Street in July. He'll now focus on international affairs. Our deputy political editor Sam Coates says it seems Sir Keir doesn't want to hang around on the back benches.
2: The optics of being a former Prime Minister still in the Commons has always been awkward, and while some, like Theresa May, attempted it, it is tricky. And so Keir Starmer really sort of doing the cleanest thing.
0: There'll now be a by-election to choose his successor as MP for Holborn and St Pancras. A man has appeared in court charged with murder after a house fire that killed a 7-year-old girl and her aunt near Middlesbrough. The blaze in Grangetown happened during the early hours of last Wednesday. The number of those known to have died in flash floods across Nepal and Tibet has topped 1,000. Authorities fear further flooding remains a threat in affected areas. Scotland's first baby picked up through a newborn SMA screening has started treatment. The condition can cause rapid muscle loss, but early diagnosis can dramatically improve outcomes. And Arsenal striker Gabriel Jesus has completed his move to Barcelona. It's for a fee of £8.6 million. That's the latest. I'm Fader Silver.
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4: It's cloudy across Birmingham this afternoon, feeling mild with highs around 20 degrees. The cloud holds through the evening, turning a little cooler later tonight as temperatures slip into the high teens and down to about 16 degrees. Heading into tomorrow, skies remain mostly cloudy and there is an increased risk of some rain in the early hours. So expect a generally grey spell overnight and into the start of tomorrow, though temperatures will stay relatively mild.
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that was The Cause with Breathless, and hopefully you guys are enjoying the show that I have had so far for you today. I am back with another hour of some great tunes you guys will absolutely love. Without much further ado, we're kicking this back off with Miley Cyrus and Flowers. We were good.

So that is Robin Thicke with Lost Without You, and hopefully you guys are enjoying the shows that we've had so far for you today. 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

So like I said earlier, I haven't been up to too much if I'm being honest with you. So I, as I mentioned earlier on, last week did go to, well, on Friday, me and my, no, actually it was Thursday because we came back on the Friday. But anyway, like I said earlier, we went to the ABBA Voyage in London, which was absolutely fantastic. Again, I can't express how amazing the whole experience was. And the hotel was just so close to the actual arena. It was unreal. But honestly, if you are an ABBA fan, definitely would recommend you to go and see that. But other than that, I've not been up to too much, especially over the bank holiday weekend. And hopefully you guys have enjoyed yourselves. I know that the children are going to be going back to school this week, so hopefully everything goes smoothly. Next up, this is Drive By Train.

So hopefully you guys are familiar with this point of the show. If not, this is the Midlands Music Guarantee artist. So this next artist is from the Midlands area. It can be someone who is super duper well known. Toya, Duran Duran, UB40, The Specials, Ozzy, anyone like that. Or someone who isn't so well known and just deserves that little push into the spotlight. Next up we have Jamelia with Stop.

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We do keep them as updated as possible, so please do check those out, because you'd seriously be missing on some great updates if you didn't. Next up though, this is, I love this band so much, so hopefully you guys will love this one too. This is Heart with These Dreams.

Florence and the Machine there with Dog Days Are Over. And hopefully you guys, like I said earlier, are enjoying the show. And if you are, please do tune in and stay tuned, because we've got some awesome shows

So that is The Killers with When You Were Young, and hopefully you guys have enjoyed the show for this week. If you have, make sure you tune in next week, same time, same place. I've been Georgina on A Switch Radio Tuesday afternoon, and I really wanted to end the show off on this song because we have lost an absolute legend, the Queen of Country Music. She is just phenomenal, seemed like an absolute gem of a person, and I just really wanted to pay a bit of respect to her because she is one of the people that I really looked up to. This is Dolly Parton with Jolene.

0: from the Sky News Centre at 5. Andy Burnham's addressed MPs for the first time as Prime Minister, telling them Britain is not where any of us wish it to be. During a statement in the Commons, he's vowed to take stronger public control of services like water and transport and to meet the climate challenge. He says Britain must be blunt about what went wrong, but Tory leader Kemi Badenoch sceptical.
1: On this side of the House, we understand that this country's problems will not be solved by lofty promises alone. In the end, the Prime Minister will be judged on what he actually delivers.
0: Meanwhile, Sir Keir Starmer is standing down as an MP. The former Prime Minister's decision will trigger a by-election for the Holborn and St Pancras seat, which he'd held for 11 years. In a statement, Sir Keir says he's ready to pass the baton to a successor. Political strategist and commentator John McTernan says there'll be mixed feelings.
2: I think it's probably good for him to move to international rather than domestic affairs. He's always been better on international affairs, I think more sure-footed. But it's a sad moment for somebody who had a great election victory for Labour.
0: An 83-year-old man's been found guilty of the murder of his nephew after an argument over his inheritance. Alan Wootton stabbed Andrew Avery to death before setting fire to his own home in Hampshire in 2024. More than 1,000 people have been confirmed dead after devastating floods in Nepal and Tibet last week. Up to 48 British nationals remain missing. Scotland's Scott McTominay is going to miss games while he has heart surgery. The midfielder's club Napoli says he has a mild, irregular heart rhythm. And this may not be the most surprising news of the day, but this summer's been the hottest on record in the UK. The Met Office says provisional data shows the average temperature between June and August was 16.5 degrees. The extreme weather led to wildfires and drought conditions. That's the latest. I'm Fada Silver.
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4: It's cloudy across Birmingham this afternoon, feeling mild with highs around 20 degrees. The cloud holds through the evening, turning a little cooler later tonight as temperatures slip into the high teens and down to about 16 degrees. Heading into tomorrow, skies remain mostly cloudy and there is an increased risk of some rain in the early hours. So expect a generally grey spell overnight and into the start of tomorrow, though temperatures will stay relatively mild.
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Stephen, because it isn't. My name's Priya. I'm covering for him, keeping the seat warm. It is me and you for 2 whole hours. Hope you're doing good. Hope your Tuesday evening is a nice one. It's the first of the month, the 1st of September. Obviously, the kids go back to school this week as well. If you're a parent, are you relieved that you don't have to entertain the kids over the summer holidays that you've been doing? Or maybe you're a bit sad because, you know, it's routine and maybe you had some time off, some nice holidays.

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0: Ed Sheeran with Camera on Switch Radio 107.5. My name's Priya. I'm in for Stephen this evening, and it is time for some local music.
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0: The Midlands Music Guarantee will be big up and champion our local artists from across the West Midlands. We do this every single hour during our daytime shows, and the last one of the day is right now. So we're ending it on a high. This is The Wonder Stuff with Don't Let Me Down, Jen.

The Wonder Stuff, Don't Let Me Down Gently, that was your Midlands Music Guarantee. Bigging up our local artists. We do that again tomorrow, so make sure you stick around to hear that if you like your local music.

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4: 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And if something seems fishy, report it to HMRC straight away by searching HMRC Scams on gov.uk. Protect, recognise, report.
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5: We don't speak the same language. If we don't understand it, ain't got time to explain it. Life is short and demanding. Make the jump, stick the landing. Take a leap or crash landing. Yeah, the choice is yours.
6: Man, I just booked Crete for a week. That's Greece for the neeks, that's me for a week. I ain't got no horse in the race, stop forcing it, mate. Man, it's awkward debate when we walk in the place. From the door to the stage, they applaud in the place. See, it's all in the pace when it's Jordan and May.

0: the jump, stick the landing. 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
1: Wow.
0: Unlimited reps off a million steps. Things came and went, so I take what's left. Made the best from the mess to the rest left. Right what's wrong to right what's wrong.

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I top get minimized. Give man a manual on how to act like Jordan, then see a bad man civilized. You need to live a life, but don't live a lie. At the end of the day, it's you v you, but you can't win it twice. We don't speak the same language. If you don't understand it, ain't got time to explain it. Life is short and demanding. Can't settle for average. You really, really have to go outside to create your own look. And if you were waiting for a signal or a sign, this is it.

dinner, you started the cooking, maybe you're actually heading to work and you're going on a night shift. But either way, it is me and you for one more hour, all the way until 7 o'clock. I've got music on the way by Natasha Bedingfield, got some Chaka Khan, Snoop Dogg for you as well. I am bringing all the tunes. And speaking of tunes, we have got the Rhythm Method on the way in the next hour. I like to do a little bit of a twist on it, all right? Anytime I've been on the show, I had a little South Asian music desi twist. So make sure you're here to find out what that is. And we can just jam to some music. There's nothing better than that. I've got some

0: from the Sky News Centre at 6. Andy Burnham says he has a clear, coherent and credible approach to growth as he addressed Parliament for the first time as Prime Minister. He's told MPs he wants stronger public control of key services like water and transport. The PM's also pledged to meet the climate challenge, to boost defence spending and look at every facet of the cost of living crisis.
1: We can make this next decade better than the last. We can lift the prospects of all our people and places. We can put more power into every postcode. We can let Britain believe again.
0: Meanwhile, Mr. Burnham's paid tribute to his predecessor, Sir Keir Starmer, after he announced he was stepping down as an MP, saying he created a platform to change this country for the better. Sir Keir's resignation will trigger a by-election in the Holborn and St. Pancras constituency. Post-mortem tests show a newborn baby girl found dead at a property in Sheffield was stabbed. Police were called to concerns for the child's welfare in the Winkerback area on Sunday. Jurors in the trial of a woman accused of murdering her three small children in the US say they're unable to reach a unanimous verdict. The judges asked them to continue deliberating. Manchester City have agreed a deal with Chelsea to sign Enzo Fernandez for a record equaling £125 million. The fee equals the British transfer record set last summer when Liverpool signed Alexander Isak from Newcastle. Our reporter Jamie Carragher says the move, subject to a medical and paperwork, weakens Chelsea and improves City.
2: He's gone to Man City. It's a huge fee. Of course it is, but yeah, they look a lot stronger now. I would say Manchester City, and I would say they're going to be the biggest challengers to Arsenal right now.
0: And the Met Office says this summer's been the UK's warmest on record. Temperatures averaged 16.5 degrees during June, July and August. That's the latest. I'm Fader Silver.
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4: It's cloudy across Birmingham this afternoon, feeling mild with highs around 20 degrees. The cloud holds through the evening, turning a little cooler later tonight as temperatures slip into the high teens and down to about 16 degrees. Heading into tomorrow, skies remain mostly cloudy and there is an increased risk of some rain in the early hours. So expect a generally grey spell overnight and into the start of tomorrow, though temperatures will stay relatively mild.
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loving this. Let's Rewind by Nico and Vince. This is giving pure summer vibes, right? And I know we've had like 5 heat waves this year. It has got pretty hot. But lately, I mean, it's been thunder and lightning, raining. It's been a bit nice as well. You know, we'll take it, we'll take it. My name's Priya. This is Switch Radio, made for Birmingham, 107 Point Drive. I'm in for Stephen, and it is me and you all the way till 7, so just under an hour. And I've got plenty of tunes to soundtrack your Tuesday evening, whether you're getting in from work, you're on the drive home, you're making dinner, or you're going to work on a night shift. I have got you. I've got music on the way by Olivia Rodrigo, got some Katy Perry and Mr. Pitbull, Worldwide, Mr. 305. Loving the vibes. I've also got the Rhythm Method on the way, but I've added a little twist, a little Desi South Asian music twist, so that's coming up in just a moment. Let's have some Chaka Khan and Snoop Dogg.

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Mr. Worldwide Pitbull with Don't Stop the Party. We're certainly not stopping the party on 107 Point Drive because we are getting into the rhythm method. If you don't know, it's a feature Stephen likes to do. He picks three tracks for you. And I had a little bit of a twist. I present Desi Beats on Switch Radio every Saturday from 11 p.m. playing the best in South Asian music. So whenever I'm on this show with you, I have to add my own little spice to it. Add my own little twist. So I've got three big South Asian tracks to play you. And we will be getting into that straight after some Katy Perry. This is Electric.

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0: My name's Priya, I'm in for Stephen, and it's time for the Rhythm Method. So I normally, you know, add my own South Asian music twist, and I tend to theme my tracks. So I've done like Punjabi music, I've done Bollywood themes, old school classics. Today, I'm doing a UK music theme, because actually South Asian music was massive in the UK. It was so influential about like 20 years ago. So we need to delve into that. The first track I'm getting into is by UK producer Rishi Rich. He's made songs with Britney Spears. He's made songs with Mary J. Blige. He's done it all. He teams up with Mumsy Stranger, also a UK artist, and Olga Yagnik, who is a very famous Bollywood playback singer. They released this song back in 2009, and I just think it's got that UK classic sound, that fusion of East meets West, and it just never gets old. This is Rishi Rich, Mumsy Stranger, Olga Yagnik.

0: killing me inside. I don't want you to hide.
1: Rishi Rich, Monzi Stranger, Alka Yagnik with It Can Only Be Love. That was the Rhythm Method track one with a Desi twist. The theme is UK music, the UK music scene. And we're getting to our second track, bringing it more local with a guy that I'm sure you've heard of, Punjabi MC from Coventry, our Cov lad. And he has smashed it. Like, he's released so many iconic songs. Obviously, Mundi at the Bajke is one that, you know, is very popular, has definitely crossed over into mainstream. I mean, he performed it on Top of the Pops. Jay-Z jumped on the remix. And he has got so many iconic song. This one was released in 2012. It's got Ashok Gill on the vocals. It's called Bali Barsi. That actually means 12 months. And it is just like those classic lyrics, and he's brought his own production, his own flavor to it. And this definitely

Boy, hear the production on that. You're telling me you can't hear that production? It is crazy. What a mad beat. Punjabi MC with Barney Barsi. 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My name's Priya. I'm in for Stephen, and we are in the rhythm method right now with a South Asian twist. Theme is UK music. And we're getting into the third and final track. Now, Punjabi MC, obviously local lad. And we're keeping it local. We are Switch Radio, of course. So now we go to another producer, Dr. Zeus. He's from Birmingham. He's still making tracks now. He's still performing. Like, I literally saw him at a night out performing the other week. So he's still doing bits. And he has been around for quite some time, releasing so many classic songs, working with incredible artists. This one, also released in 2012, he's teamed up with a singer from India called Kanika Kapoor, absolute icon in her own right. And this is their track, Jugani Ji. This is Rhythm Method, track 3.

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0: From the Sky News Centre at 7, Andy Burnham's vowed problem-solving over point-scoring will define his time as Prime Minister as he addressed MPs for the first time since entering Number 10. He's told the Commons he wants to bring back hope, extend devolution and fix social care. But he warned the country's not where any of us wish it to be. Our chief political correspondent John Craig thinks the PM will be satisfied.
1: He was pretty candid in his pledges to, as he put it, solve problems, more devolution and so on, tackling decline in the high streets. Labour MPs loved it. They're all going for drinks in the Number 10 garden this evening. That's a good way to get Labour MPs on side, isn't it?
0: Meanwhile, Sir Keir Starmer's announced he's resigning as an MP, sparking a North London by-election. The former Prime Minister says he'll focus on new work on international affairs. His successor, Mr Burnham's, praised his lifetime of public service. Tom Baldwin, who's written a biography about Sir Keir, thinks he'll be relieved.
2: He didn't want to hang around staring at the back of Andy Burnham's head. He didn't want to be a Ted Heath or a Margaret Thatcher, you know, causing trouble from the backbenches or sulking away. He wants to get on with his life. And I think this is the best thing for him, best thing for his family and best thing for the company.
0: Nepal's army says a British citizen's among 119 people rescued from the scene of devastating floods today. They were flown to safety while separate search operations have found 26 people trapped in a tunnel. A man's appeared in court charged with murder after a house fire that killed a 7-year-old girl and her aunt near Middlesbrough. The blaze in Grangetown happened during the early hours of Wednesday. Manchester City have signed Enzo Fernandez for a record equaling £125 million. He moves from Chelsea. And Jonathan Bailey's pulled out of the London revival of Sunday in the Park with George following the exit of co-star Ariana Grande. She's taking a step back from public life. That's the latest.
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5: Hello, I'm James Sandy and welcome to The Unseen Swerve. In this special show, we discover a unique exhibition exploring environmental impact and the circular economy as it shows at MAC Birmingham until the 4th of October. We speak to British artist Michael Pinsky about the creative drive and thinking behind the final bid, and we meet some of those in the local community who answered the call and donated their chairs to be part of this challenging installation.
3: This is Switch.
5: Now, for this special programme, we catch up with the artist, urban planner, researcher and activist, Michael Pinsky, the artistic force behind the final bid, which is at MAC Birmingham until Sunday, the 4th of October. Michael, welcome to the programme.
6: Hello there.
5: Good to get you on. And this is a really interesting installation, piece, immersion, whatever you want to call it. It's a really great mix of things. So let's start with the concept of the final bid, because there are a lot of things at play here, aren't there? So probably best to get you as the creative force to explain what this is about.
6: So the final bid is one of a series of artworks that I've made where I'm really trying to look at how I can reduce my carbon footprint. I mean, for many years, in fact, decades, I've been making work around issues to do with the environment and our relationship with the environment. And more recently, I'd say in the last 20 years, I've been making work quite specifically about climate change. But what's interested me, because I kind of work at quite a large scale, I mean, my installations are quite large, or my work's quite architectural in nature, is what happens to that work after I've done a show? Because usually I'm working on temporary installations, and it's really important that my practice actually works in a way that's sympathetic to the issues that I'm dealing with, and that I don't have a legacy to the work where there's lots of things to throw out. So one thing that I've been looking at is the supply chain and how I can see my work not as the end of a supply chain, i.e. I buy loads of stuff, I put it in a gallery, I show it, and then it goes into landfill afterwards. But I see my work as an interruption in the supply chain. So in this case, I'm taking people's chairs. And really the idea, the original idea is I was going to take people's chairs that were spare in their house. So I really found that most people, including myself, have chairs that we don't need anymore. It's just one of these things. They kind of grow like pets, really, in the house. And yet we still find that people go out and buy new chairs when my feeling is that there's already enough chairs in the world. I don't know how it is in Birmingham, but when I walk around in London where I am, I live quite near King's Cross, I always find chairs out on the street and little stickers saying, please take me. So I thought, well, how could I encourage this process of allowing people to get rid of their chairs and also allow people to buy chairs without buying new chairs? And that's when I started to have this idea of the final bid, that I would make a kinetic sculpture from this moment between selling and buying and make that into a kind of spectacle. So in a way, I'm offering the service of selling people's chairs, and what I get in return is a sculpture. So for 3 months at the Mac, people see this kind of ever-evolving, ever-moving sculpture, which has 72 chairs in it. And at the end, when those chairs are sold, the whole installation disappears again, because the installation is the chairs.
5: Now, there are lots of, I think, quite clever themes and questions going on around all of these chairs. And one of them, you touched on this, you know, chairs very often are abandoned or surplus, or, you know, they're completely functional, but people just get tired of them, or they get fed up, or, you know, there's a new style in town and people just want a new look, maybe in a room, that kind of thing. But so these are kind of, you know, these are man-made objects. These are things that are fixed in that way. But there's a very organic process, isn't there, driving this exhibition? Because as you said, people are bidding for and giving value to these things beyond maybe, you know, whatever it was that they paid for them in the first place. So it's a very clever, I think, contrast of the fixed capital world, if you like, and the kind of social space that we operate in.
6: Yeah, I mean, what's really interesting, and I'm always quite amazed myself, and maybe this goes to somewhat to the heart of this relationship between new objects and secondhand objects, is that when we take these objects and we place them in a gallery and they're kind of this mirrored surface underneath and they are presented extremely nicely, then that makes them desirable objects again. You know, so when you see them on the pavement, on the street next to a dustbin, they don't look desirable. And then you place them in a certain way, you kind of curate the chairs and the space, and people start going, oh, wow, that's a really nice chair. Even a chair that actually isn't that nice suddenly kind of looks really quite attractive next to these other chairs. And I kind of get the feeling, I get this feeling myself, that you know, you go in, I'll have 10 of these chairs and every single one will be different and they'll look really good back at home because of the way they're presented. So it does change people's perception about value and desire, I think, the show. And that's not something that I necessarily anticipated, but can certainly see now it's in place.
5: It's interesting, isn't it? Because if you go back to what you just said about, you know, people leaving pieces of furniture out and about or other things like on the pavement for, you know, people to collect or to take or to repurpose, you know, people look at those things and they kind of place it in their world. They think about where it might fit for them, but also what they might do with it. And that's kind of what you're saying here, isn't it? You know, it's kind of asking people to imagine a new life and a new value, really, for these kind of things.
6: Yeah, it's almost like I'm lubricating this system between something that's redundant and its reuse. You know, that's really my job, is to make this transition both easy and desirable, and kind of save the life of these chairs. I mean, I have to say, I've done this show once before in Germany. We had like 144 chairs there. But what's really different in Birmingham is I think some people have really taken it as an excuse to already adapt, reuse, make chairs before the exhibition. So it's become something a little bit different. I mean, certainly some chairs there are simply surplus chairs, as you say. And then others have been reupholstered, rebuilt. Some, there's two chairs that have been built from skateboards, for example. And that's a whole new facet of the exhibition, which has been really interesting in terms of how the community have engaged this show. I met at the opening a woman from Glasgow who had offered a chair. It's actually like a recumbent type chair. It's got three prongs, like a kind of three-pronged plastic star. Is quite a noticeable chair in the show. And she sent that down and came for the opening. Also another guy who came up from, quite a young guy, came up from Eastbourne, and he'd made a chair with this kind of spiky seat that you can sit on for his final degree project, and had never shown it. So this was his opportunity to show it. So, I mean, these stories are all really interesting to me. There's kind of two axes in which to engage with this exhibition. There's the moment of going into the show and the spectacle of the show itself and the sculpture, but there's also reading every individual story behind the chairs, which I kind of see as a horizontal axis. This is a kind of narrative. Where did the chair come from? Why did the person donate it? What's their relationship with showing it at the Mac? And then the as yet unwritten story of where the chair's going to go. And then there's a vertical axis, which is the sculpture in the space and the chairs literally moving vertically up in the gallery space.

0: And now on the show, really pleased to be joined by one of the people donating one of the chairs as part of the final bid exhibition at MAC. I'm joined by Gideon Howell. Gideon, welcome.
1: Hello there. Hi.
0: We're talking about your chair that you've gifted really to this exhibition, and one chair in particular, because I think you've got more than one amongst the 72 donated chairs. Let's start with why and how you did this. There was a call out, I think, wasn't there, from MAC?
1: I'm on the MAC mailing list, and they sent an email around saying, you know, we want your chairs. And I'm a bit of a hoarder, I suppose, a collector of things. So I had quite a few chairs, and it was exactly the sort of thing I was interested in.
0: And when you saw that, did you have a particular thing in mind, or you had a couple of things sort of you thought would fit?
1: Absolutely. I had one chair in particular in mind because it's involved with a barbershop that our family was involved with for many years, and that had closed down about 2 or 3 months before the call for the chairs came out. And I had sort of inherited some of the chairs from this barbershop. And I thought it would be a nice thing for people to sort of hear the story around these barber's chairs.
0: And this is a barber's chair from around 1950, that kind of decade, or 1950s at least. When we're talking about the barber chair, can you just describe it for us? Because are we talking about chairs that are in the waiting area, or the actual chair you sit in to have your hair cut? What kind of chair is this?
1: So it was the chair that you sat and had your hair washed with. So it's not the actual kind of hair cutting chair, which are the great big pneumatic chairs with the lift on. This is a 1950s hair washing chair where it has a big sort of curved back that holds you whilst you put your head back and get your hair washed. It would have been really either that or in the waiting room area. So it's quite a sort of, it's got that kind of 50s, not Art Deco, but that sort of post-Art Deco styling to it, that sort of industrial age look to it.
0: So this is obviously a chair that has worked hard for a living, hasn't it? I think it's had a lot of people sitting in it.
1: Absolutely, yeah. So it really has. The head dressing salon that I'm talking about was a barber shop in the Erdington area, and I came to it quite late, really. It's all down to my partner, really. So my partner Elaine has been working as a cleaner in this hairdressing salon / barber for around about 35 years, and all her family were involved with the cleaning in this barber salon, and I came on the scene around 10 years ago. Elaine's husband died in 2005, and I came on the scene in about 2015. And when I met Elaine, she got me involved with this sort of family tradition of cleaning the barbershop. It's not our barbershop, it was just a place that we all worked in. And it feels like, in terms of bringing this family together, it's brought Elaine's kind of first family together with her and her children, and then almost her sort of second family with me and her children as grown-ups. We've all been there on a Sunday evening before the shop opened again. We've all been there kind of cleaning. And part of the sort of tradition was that we used to sort of dance around in the choir of the closed barbershop while we were cleaning it. So we'd put, there was a CD player on in the barbershop, and we'd put a CD on or have the radio on, and we'd sort of do our cleaning while we were all dancing in the barbershop.
0: That is a fantastic image, I think, for our listeners, and a real celebration of life. And that's the kind of thing I think people should be doing after hours in offices and barbershops, isn't it? So when the shop closed, there were things, obviously, they were clearing out, getting rid of, and you took these things home and gave them a new home?
1: Yeah, that's basically it, yeah. So the chairs were just going to go in a skip, and so I said, can I have those chairs? Because I felt that they kind of embodied the family a little bit. I did get two of them, but I've given one to the exhibition, and so I've got one myself. Can't really have the space to use both of them, but I just thought they sort of, there's such a lot of history from all the people that have sat in that chair and had haircuts and used it for the purpose it's supposed to be, and then there's this sort of subtext of the cleaners coming in and dancing around the chairs and throwing mops around and things in the barber shop while we were cleaning, which the public didn't see, but the chairs perhaps did.
0: There's something great as well about hairdressers and barbershops where, you know, you can have very sort of trusted conversations, if you like. You know, you, no matter how well you know your hairdresser or the barber, the conversations are always quite neutral, aren't they? You know, kind of that you're not judged when you, you know, could talk about your life, and you're kind of forced to reflect, aren't you? Literally forced to reflect, because obviously looking in a mirror, but they're very social spaces, aren't they?
1: Absolutely, yeah. And I think you, a lot of secrets are told in barbershops. So I imagine these chairs would have known a lot of things that other people wouldn't have known.
0: So you said you had two chairs, and one of them you've donated to the final bid exhibition. Yep. And at some point, when the bids are closed and when the auction's over, you're going to, I think, meet the person who has bid the most, who's won the bid, which again gives it a new life and a new connection, doesn't it?
1: Yeah, absolutely. Yeah, absolutely. I mean, it'll be interesting to see if anyone does want to buy it, really. It's a quite an attractive looking chair, but I don't know whether people will go for the story or the actual kind of the physical look of the chair in terms of putting bids on these chairs. Don't know.
0: And we should be clear for our listeners, you do have other chairs in your house, don't you? It's not as though you and Elaine are fighting over one now.
1: No, we do have lots of other chairs. These chairs, as I say, came as a bit of a surprise when the shop closed, finally. It was time for it to close, really, if that makes sense. It's reopened as a vape shop, and it still has an element that's a Turkish barber's in the new shop. But it was a kind of the right time for it to end, really. We were surprised it kept going after lockdown, really, but it did. We think of it as a wonderful period in this family's history, but you know, I'm not desperately sad that the shop has now closed. It feels the right thing to move the chair on to another place.
0: Tell us, Gideon, about the other chairs as well, because you mentioned, I think, that there are a couple of chairs that you donated to final bid. So tell us just briefly about those.
1: Just similar little stories, really. So I had a little sort of Victorian desk with a chair, a little Victorian child's chair, and it's that idea that chairs have so many stories. You know, the number of children that will have sat on this tiny little chair whilst at school. So that was one of them. And then the other one is a folding chair from a cricket pavilion, which I don't know where I acquired it from, really, but it's a 1930s folding chair from a cricket pavilion. And again, that's sort of the idea that they sort of exudes a sunny afternoon. It's kind of very sun faded, but I think it's a very kind of English item as well, as it's been sat sort of, you know, outside looking at the cricket pitch for many years.
0: Does all of this make you think about all the things you've got in your house as kind of artifacts, as expressions of your life and your identity? Does it make you think like that, or does it, you just kind of have a fear of you know, sort of increased clutter, or you know, increased things all over the place? How does it make you feel to be part of this?
1: I'm a great collector of things, so I love the idea of stories behind objects. That can be problematic because it makes it more difficult to get rid of things, and I think you can go too far and end up sort of hoarding. And but no, I love the stories around objects, and I think that really adds value to the items themselves, because then you're thinking about the history, the provenance, the tales that that chair or that item might have encountered in its life, and I think that's adds a great deal of value onto not just the look and the quality of the piece itself.
0: Well, I think it's great, Gideon, that you've donated this item of value, and I'm really looking forward to seeing how it gets on in the auction. But for now, thanks so much for talking to us. Thanks for coming on.
1: No problem. Thanks very much. Thanks. James Sandy.
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3: 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And here comes Tanya on a bike, off to French class.
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0: It must be really difficult to realise something like this with the cables and the winches and use, as you said, you know, you've done it previously with more chairs in different space, and it brings a different thing each time, I guess. But how did you actually go about thinking, this is what I want to do with, you know, the bidding mechanism and the, you know, sort of elevation and escalation of one chair over another? That's quite a difficult thing to capture and make real, I think, isn't it?
7: Yeah, I mean, I think all of my work starts off with hopefully a very simple idea. And in this case is, the more of it's worth, the higher it rises in the space. That is simply, it wasn't even chairs. It was, could be anything. It was, how do we sell things and make that into a spectacle? And that was this kind of direct relationship between the height of the object and its value. So that's where I started. And then I have to work out how to do it. And that becomes very complicated. And most of my projects are like that. It's a simple idea that people can understand instantly, but actually the logistics, I mean, the mechanics around it can be really challenging. So, you know, there's a winch, it's electronic, it's linked to a piece of software that gives it a value. That software has a user interface, which allows you to, in the same way as buying something on eBay, but with a bit, it looks a bit like a kind of IKEA website in a way. You can put in how much you want to bid. You can see it on a webcam night and day. So in fact, you don't even ever need to come to Birmingham to enjoy the show. So there was a lot of working out and a lot of changes on that journey. And part of the show next to the actual sculpture is the process of developing the show. So I've got drawings on the wall from the first email where the curator asked me whether I wanted to do something in the gallery space, all the way to some figures and drawings that the technician, this is Adam, did at the Mac on the day before the show opened. And that kind of transparency is important to me. I thought people would like to see kind of underneath the bonnet of the exhibition and understand how many reiterations they are before you actually get something that works, you know. So you can see the software code, you could see the electronic diagrams, architectural drawings, my drawings, you know, Gantt's charts in terms of scheduling, risk assessments, all of that on the wall.
0: You said that it wasn't necessarily chairs that you started with, it was objects or thinking about value and, you know, the kind of relative value of things. But when you put the call out to people to donate their chairs, and I'm interested what you've touched on this already, but I'm interested what that response was like, because I'm imagining there were some people who said, do you know what, Michael, got a warehouse full of chairs, you can have all of them, I just want to I want to move them on. And you probably had people saying, I've got this chair but it's an heirloom, I don't want to lose it, you know, all that kind of stuff. What kind of criteria did you put in place, really? Was it the case of, you know, there were some things that you turned away, or was it more inclusive like that? How did you approach that element?
7: I mean, it's funny. In Germany, originally, I thought that I would have chairs and then maybe bicycles and then lamps and stuff like that. And I remember someone in the museum saying, look, that's just too difficult for us to make those requests. How about just simplifying it to chairs, which I'm very glad that I did, because chairs, they are kind of iconic. You know, they have arms and legs and backs, and they are a proxy for a human being in a way, which you wouldn't get with bicycles or lamps or something like that. In terms of Birmingham, putting out the request, I mean, people, I think, understood what the request was and sent or suggested chairs that were meaningful to them. So they just sent photographs of the chairs in the first case, and then we selected the ones we wanted. And I don't think we had to turn down very many. So the process actually worked quite nicely and quite comfortably. And for some people, the chairs are really quite meaningful and they want to move them on in a meaningful way. And for others, they are just literally something that they've got kicking around.
2: This is Switch.
0: And now on the show, we're joined by another member of the public who has donated a chair for the final bid. I'm joined now by Craig Farrell. Your chair, I think, is one that you have constructed yourself. So tell us about your skateboard chair.
8: Well, I've made a few of these skateboard chairs, and we started off by, I must have been on social media seeing things made of skateboard chairs, and I've always been a massive big fan of upcycling and making, you know, use of materials. I think I've probably got that from my dad. But yeah, I was on holiday in Cardiff, and there was just some old ruined decks on a wall, and I just walked past, as I was walking past, and just picked them up and thought, I'll pop those in the car. I hadn't them parked up, and I thought I'd just pop them in the car and make think of a project to make use of them. And it just carried on from there, really. I'd saw some old frames, chair frames at work, which had like the plastic backings and seats with the fabric on, and that all broke. So there's just these chrome metal frames that were left, and I just decided I'd figure out some way of cutting up the skateboards and using those to make up the chairs. So some of the skateboards were kind of broken in half, where some of them just stamp on them once it to be tatty or kind of break in the middle. So I use those as pieces to go on the two sides, going from the seat outwards, or the back outwards, and the bottom upwards. And then if there's a longer piece of skateboard where it's just tatty around the edges, I'd just cut them into slats and put them together and just look at the colours and designs of the skateboard and just make up things that look nice to me.
0: Now, I, Craig, am not a skater, so I'm no expert on skateboards, but my understanding of skateboard is it's kind of layers, isn't it? Layers of wood pressed and formed. So how easy is that to work with as a material? It sounds tricky.
8: Yeah, you see, it's not too bad. The layers that'll go the length of the skateboard. Is it laminate or it's kind of like plywood? And it's fine to work. All of the done is mainly cut along the lengths of the ply, using them in different ways. So it hasn't been too tricky. It's quite time consuming, because you want a smoothish edge, nothing too sharp, and you try and round those off. But it's getting the grip tape off and getting all the residue off, which is taking the time, and then cutting them all to size. And I don't work in the most methodical way. I'm quite ad hoc with everything. But yeah, they just seem to work. They're fairly comfortable. I've kind of gave a few to friends who've donated skateboards. I'm not a skateboarder myself.
0: And when you saw them sort of abandoned on the street or on the pavement or whatever, you said that you obviously perhaps had been inspired by it, or you'd seen things maybe online, or you'd seen the idea maybe somewhere. Did you instantly think, there's my chair? Or did you think, I could make a coffee table, or I could make some shelves? What made you think of making a chair?
8: I think I'd seen someone on social media where they cut them small to make like a child's chair, and I think I tried that first, but then I'd been looking at them, and I do a lot of thinking and overthinking, and eventually kind of thought of the idea of slats, and I've probably seen something like that online. Yeah, if it's something like Pinterest or something like that, or Instructables, I might have seen something where they might use a full length of the deck, where I've just kind of cut off the ends to make them flattish and straight, or from the middle and kept the curve to kind of take the curve of where the legs go down, or where the back curves out.
0: Now, you're obviously someone who enjoys a kind of challenge and a project and stepping into the creative world. Yeah. So is this something you've done before? You kind of picked up things, repurposed things? Are you you're a bit of a womble, I guess, is what I'm asking. Yeah. You know, kind of making use of everyday things.
8: Yeah, I am definitely a womble. I'm a skip rummager. Yeah, might do, mend. Yeah, some of them always. As I say, I've seen mum kind of like sewing stuff, darning things and making things like that. And my dad always making do with stuff. And I've got a fairly creative background, like a degree in art and craft. So I like kind of visual things, but I also like the aesthetics as well as function. I like, and repurposing some of the hate things going to waste. And I know that's my mum. I've got both of them, my mum and dad. Yeah, they both don't like seeing things go to waste, can't throw things out and make amends. Because it's just a very wasteful society we live in, very consumerist.
0: And there's a sense about this, isn't there, of achievement, of kind of satisfaction. And in some ways, I guess, control as well. You know, you can control things and you can, I mean that in a kind of positive way, in the sense that, you know, you get something done, you achieve it, you know, there's no loose ends in your mind, I suppose. Was that part of this? Was it a kind of structure thing for you in terms of well-being?
8: Yeah, definitely. It was at a low point in my life where I kind of needed something to focus on, take my mind off, my worries and my problems and stuff. So, I used to take myself out to the garage and make things. Tinker with the making. I made a sandpit for my daughter out of old joists and pallet wood and a water table. But just all sorts of things like that. I tinker a lot with bicycles as well, but they're always old bicycles. Making good of secondhand stuff and building up from there. So that they don't look particularly nice and shiny, but they are decent bikes and they have. I like to know where things have come from. I went through a bit of an obsessive stage where everything had to come from a certain place. Like, it's got to be a British frame, it's got to be Italian gears and things like that. So,
0: and when you completed this chair, and when you should have assembled these things together, did you test it yourself first? Was there a point where you roped in one of the family and said, "No, it's fine, sit down." Did you test it first?
8: I'd always get a second opinion, but I would test it first. I'm not the slightest of guys, so I need a fairly decent structure to carry my way. I know I've adjusted some of them, and I might have adjusted one of the ones I've donated.
0: And what's fantastic about this, Craig, is that your skateboard chair is going to be part of the exhibition. It's going to be going up and down depending on how people bid for it in the live auction, and then at some point it's going to be repurposed. Somebody else is going to pick it up and use it as a chair, or they might make it into something else. But there's a kind of constant cycle, isn't there, in this, which is quite nice. So I guess that appeals to you, and was that partly why you answered the call in the first place?
8: I just saw it once again on social media that there was this exhibition coming where they were asking for these chairs, and I just thought, I've got a bit of a story. I've made the chair myself, and it's all from reclaimed stuff, and I just thought, that seems great. So I'm just very excited about it all. I can't wait to see some of the other chairs that have been donated. So I'm really looking forward to seeing the exhibition and the idea of the bidding.
0: The obvious question, I guess, Craig, is obviously when you found the boards, they were just boards, but did you at any point think of putting wheels on the chair, like it's kind of casters on the bottom, or reusing the wheels?
8: But none of them had the wheels. No, they were all old decks. I think a lot of the time people will reuse the chucks and the wheels rather than and just all, like, the deck itself will be chipped around the edges or cracked in the middle or something, or cracked at some place. But they normally keep the chucks. I have been there's a skateboard shop I have had some old decks from, and he did give me some. He gave me a whole full skateboard, which was complete, just because I was going through town wheeling about 10 of these decks through town to my car, and they were quite heavy. So I'll use this. So I have used those. I've just repurposed those on my daughter's bunk bed, which is made of old joists, and I've just used them for coat hangers. I've got one deck that was donated, and I did put some chucks and wheels on that we use occasionally. I'm not too steady standing up on a skateboard anymore, so we're sitting down for my daughter.
0: And just finally, Craig, you sound like a very resourceful and creative person. Are there things out there that you, and I guess it's not targeting to repurpose, but you'd think, oh yeah, if I found one of those, like an old wagon wheel or a kitchen sink or something, or, you know, is there an ideal, or does it not work that way? Is it just the kind of, you know, the chance?
8: Yeah, in the back garden, I've got like an old washing machine drum that's a use of the fire pit. And, you know, just looking out, like you say, I am a womble. I'll skip rummage at work or see what they're throwing out there. Or if I'll go past the skip and I see a nice piece of timber, I've probably got 100 ideas and projects that, you know, drifting around in my head. And I just can't grasp one at the moment, which is quite like me. And starting and finishing is also an issue. I've probably got about 5 or 6 different things on the go. And then it's coming around to finishing them.
0: Well, who knows? On your way to the exhibition, you never know what you might see strewn across the pavement of Birmingham. Yeah. You never know, you might find something exotic or something you can reuse.
8: I've no doubt I'll probably get some inspiration from some of the other chairs as well. It's the kind of thing where you do get inspired and, you know, going to art exhibitions and stuff. You think, oh yeah, I reckon I could have a go at that.
0: Well, Craig, it's a great chair, your skateboard chair. It's great that it's part of Mike Opinski's The Final Bid. Best of luck with the auction, and also, cheers, excitingly, you'll meet the winning bidder who buys your chair, and you'll find out where it will live in the future, which will be an extraordinary experience.
8: Yeah.
0: But for now, thanks so much for coming onto the show, and thanks for talking to us. Thanks a lot.
8: Yeah, you're welcome. Thank you.

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4: Oh. Animals can't speak to drivers, but if they could, they would be asking us, telling us by the sounds of it, to put our litter and fruit waste in the bin. Because roadside litter kills an estimated 3 million animals every year. No wonder they sound miffed. So let's lend them a paw. Let's take our rubbish with us and bin it properly. National Highways. And what's that? They said thanks very much.
0: Made in Birmingham.
1: For Birmingham.
0: For Birmingham.
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5: More now as part of our special show looking at the final bid exhibition by Michael Pinsky at MAC, which is on until the 4th of October in the first floor gallery. I'm joined by another donator, another person who has donated a chair to this amazing exhibition. I'm pleased to be joined by Polly Goodwin. Polly, welcome to the show.
6: Thank you for inviting me on.
5: It's good to talk to you. And let's talk about your chair. It is all about chairs, and it is all about environment and memory and, you know, the kind of value we put into objects, everyday objects maybe we don't think about as much as we should. But let's start by why you got involved in this, in terms of why you responded to that call out that Michael, the artist, and Mac put out a month or so ago.
6: There are two main reasons. Firstly, I saw the advert in a Mac mailing list and thought it'd be a really fun way to get involved in what looked like a really interesting art installation. I saw the photographs of what he'd done in Germany and thought, oh, that looks fun. And secondly, we are currently having one of those sort the house out moments, and the chair has been in the loft pretty much since my mum gave it to me, apart from a few kind of occasions when it's come out as an extra chair. And it's a beautiful chair, but it kind of never settled anywhere in my house that worked for me or the chair. So that was what drew me to it. It was an opportunity to give it another life, really.
5: So a bit of life laundry, potentially, that you were going through at home. And let's describe the chair and talk about the chair in question that's going to form part of the final bid, because it's got a long title in some ways. It's called Chair of War and History. So it has a war story and it has a long history. So let's try and condense that. This, I think, is a chair from around about the early 20th century.
6: Yes, I think late Victorian, so maybe 1870s, 1880s. It was secondhand when my grandfather bought it in 1918. And he bought that and a number of other chairs and a chaise and I think a couple of carver chairs when he was home from fighting in World War One. And I think in preparation for marrying my grandmother later that year. I mean, it's a beautiful chair. It's got very elegant legs. It's kind of smallish by today's standards. And its front legs are cylindrical with lovely turned beads of wood closer to the seat and a smaller turned bead of wood closer to the floor. The very top of the chair is beautifully carved, and it kind of looks like two mirror images of a wave that sit on carved spindles. And the legs are very elegant. They flare slightly out to the back. It's a very pretty chair, just not one that ever settled, as I say, in my home.
5: And importantly, I think you heeded the advice that everyone gets when they buy something new, or at least he did, which was you kept the receipt. There's a bill of sale, I think, associated with this chair. Is that right?
6: There is. And I will give that to the successful bidder of the chair if there is one. And the bill of sale is beautifully handwritten and says that it is the purchase of a second-hand dining suite and carver chairs and chaise. And it's beautifully handwritten on really pretty paper and sealed with a postage stamp and, you know, an old-fashioned sort of stamped seal on top of that.
5: Much better than just being emailed a receipt, I think, from the sounds of it.
6: I think so. And I think it's amazing that we've kept it. I found it when we cleared out my father's possessions. It was in a box of things. And I thought, oh, I'm going to keep that, along with the receipt that my mum got it recovered in some very unfetching green pleather in 1984. I understand why she got them recovered, because they were, the leather was buttery soft and kind of blacky grey, but in very, very poor condition. So I think she had them restuffed and covered in, I think, what was cool and trendy at the time, but maybe not so much these days.
5: Now, the other thing, Polly, is that this chair, I think you touched on this, is was part of a dining suite, was part of a kind of 10-piece set, I think. And there's a bit of a story, I think, as to why it's the only chair left standing, I think.
6: It is. So my grandfather was an open cast miner. So he didn't go down a pit, but he was an open cast miner. So he mined for coal on the surface. And during the general strike, they were really poor. And family mythology has it that my grandfather ended up chopping up all the other dining chairs, with the exception of this chair and a carver and the chaise, and burning them for fuel so that my granny could cook and so that they could keep warm. It survived tough times, that chair, and was in absolutely daily use up until, I think, the early 2000s.
5: It's often something people joke about, isn't it? You know, breaking up the furniture and putting it on the fire. But it was a very real thing. You know, people literally had no choice in those times.
6: Well, also, my grandparents' house, there was an open fire in the room they lived in, which was tiny, and a range fueled with wood and coal to cook on. So without any coal and without granddad working, there wasn't any money, and gran had three children to feed and keep warm, and the fires were the only way of heating. They were the only way of getting hot water for washing clothes and washing bodies. So I'm guessing it felt like a sensible compromise at the time to chop up the furniture.
5: Yeah, indeed, hard times. You can't really get your head around that. But again, something like this helps you think about that, doesn't it? It helps you think about the context and the choices that previous generations have had to make in particular circumstances. I'm interested also in terms of, you said, I think, that this was sort of stored away in your loft because it didn't quite fit maybe with the decor or the environment you were trying to create at home. But obviously at the end of the bid, if you've got a successful bidder, you're going to exchange this with the person that's got the winning bid. So that will be an experience in itself. But I'm just wondering, because of the kind of history and the family history linked to this, that's going to be a difficult thing to do. I think often in history and art, it's really difficult, isn't it, to pass it on and move it on to the next generation. But it's kind of an essential thing, I think, is what your take is.
6: I think so. And I have really honestly asked the rest of my family if they would like it, because I have one carver chair that I've recovered and we use on a daily basis. I have tried to force it on several family members, all of whom go, it's lovely, but what am I going to do with one chair, Paul? You could sit in the corner of a bedroom, you could get it recovered. And actually, we went to the launch of the exhibition at the weekend, and there was a couple of chairs where people have been so creative in recovering them. Not that I want mine back, but I looked at them and thought, oh gosh, we could have had a go at that. Then maybe one of the other family members might have liked the idea of it more. But hopefully that's what somebody else will do. They will take it away and make it theirs, and it'll go on to have another life.
5: We will keep our fingers crossed for that. I was thinking also that, you know, there is a creative force behind this exhibition, of course, in terms of it's not just a collection of chairs hanging in a gallery. It's a lot more than that. And your story in particular, and the story linked to this chair, is a really inspiring one. There will be lots of people coming to this thinking about, you know, what it tells them about the First World War and the aftermath and the kind of resilience that people had to adopt. But also it will spur, hopefully, new creative things. As you said, you know, it might have been you had to find a set of chairs you could use as a dining suite from various places. But I'm thinking, are there things creatively that you will learn from this and do beyond this exhibition once the chair has got a new home?
6: I think so. Because most of my current dining chairs are either my mother's, my grandmother's, or my partner's mother's that we have kind of recovered and things. But I think we might be a little bolder as a result of seeing what some people have done to the already existing chairs in the exhibition, and maybe do something a bit more creative and make one or two of them a little bit more special than they are. And I was talking to a friend a few weeks ago, and I was telling her about the chair in the exhibition, and she was busily decoupaging her dining chairs. So yeah, I think I might do something.
5: That's encouraging to hear, Polly. It's a great story linked to a chair, and it really, I think, illuminates the purpose of the exhibition as well, which I said is on at MAC Birmingham until Sunday the 4th of October. Polly, thanks so much for coming on, and thanks for sharing your story and your chair's story. Thanks so much.
6: Thank you. And I would urge anybody to go and look at the exhibition. It's really fascinating. And just the mechanics of how you place a bid and the chair moves. It's a very kind of kinesthetic exhibition that it's fun. It's fun and it's interesting. So yeah, please go and have a look. Buy my chair.
5: The F word is always important, isn't it? Fun. Polly, thanks so much.
6: Thank you.
1: This is Switch.
5: Let's just remind folks that the final bid is on at MAC Birmingham till Sunday the 4th of October. There's also a artist talk that Michael's doing on Saturday the 19th of September. And the 4th of October is also an important date. That's when the live auction finale is going to take place. So we'll make sure people have got information on all of those things as well on our website. But Michael, let's talk a little bit more about you as an artist, you know, more generally in terms of your background. You're known, I think, for someone who looks at urbanism, but it's not just urban landscapes and urban environments. It's very much about human impact, I think, is probably a good descriptor for you. And I know, obviously, you're from Scotland originally. I think your accent betrays you there, if you like. I can hear it. But you studied, I think, Manchester and Brighton, which are quite contrasting places. So I'm interested in that mix of geography that kind of influences what you've done and what you're doing.
7: Yeah, I mean, I think, I studied at Manchester, Brighton, then did my MA in London. Yeah, I moved around. What was quite interesting, I suppose, when I was doing my BA in Brighton, I still brought my sense of the countryside with me. I mean, I was born in Scotland in the Pentland Hills. I think the nearest house was about 2 or 3 miles away. So I was quite obsessed with British land artists, you know, probably people like David Nash, Richard Long, Andy Goldsworthy, these kind of sculptors. I mean, what was interesting when I moved to London to do my MA is that kind of same interest just kind of mapped itself on to the cityscape of being in a really large city, which is very different from being in a town. You know, I think of landscapes and cityscapes as almost being similar. Like this, if a city becomes big enough, it becomes a landscape. If it's just a medium-sized town or even city where you can quite easily walk to its edge, it's not really a landscape for me. In London, I became interested in how people move around London. And this is back a long time ago before mobile phones. And it interested me that people were driving in London when it's so slow. So I've always cycled. And the average speed of a car in London, something like 8 miles an hour. I mean, it's almost walking speed. And I thought, well, people would make different choices if they had different sets of information. So at that time, we had Harry Beck's Tube Map, which is a great piece of propaganda. And we had the A to Z, which is a book where you kind of just find what's in your neighborhood. And

0: oh, 15 minutes by tube. So already people were thinking in a temporal system, not in a geographical system. I mean, yet they didn't have the tools to be able to navigate through the city to do that. And now, of course, you know, with the mobile phone and GPS, that's all radically, radically changed. But it still interests me that, I mean, like when Apple came out with Maps, they didn't even have a bike option. And Google's bike option, I mean, now it's on my preference, but it's actually not immediately visible. You have like driving always first, then you might have public transport and walking, and you're on bicycling is off the edge of the software. I think that's quite important, because when you start looking at time differences and you start to see, oh, hang on, it's much, much quicker to cycle than any other mode of transport, then you do behave in a different way. And I think that is actually happening now, at least in London. There's so many people cycling, so many people hiring Lime bikes or the Santander bikes and stuff. They're starting to realize that is the way to get around the city. I think Birmingham's a long way behind in that. I mean, Birmingham's relationship to public transport and private transport is very different, having grown up being a car manufacturer, you know. I mean, that ring road in Birmingham that's kind of very slowly being dismantled just completely defines the way the centre of Birmingham functions.
1: And when you're exploring different projects, and obviously there are themes, and there's a kind of thread, I think, in your work, but when you're exploring new things and you're experimenting, is it within a set of things, or do you stumble upon something and it casts you in a different direction? Because obviously, as you said, you know, you sort of inspiration from some of the land artists and your study and your upbringing. But when you come to something like suspending chairs, for example, is there something that strikes you and think, oh, that's an avenue that I will go down? I mean, obviously, within the kind of, you know, the environmental space, does it work like that, or have you do you have a manifesto, I guess, is what I'm getting to.
0: I probably do have a manifesto. I mean, you know, if I go back to the late 90s, then I was doing a lot of work around transportation and movement and people's perception of that in relation to the environment. And not just in terms of, you know, that's kind of all a bit pre the climate crisis, but you know, why do we choose to live in cities that are noisy, dirty, polluted, just so we can go around in metal boxes? Why do we make those choices? Why are those choices allowed to happen? A lot of it's to do with political policies as well. It's to do with lack of choice. But, you know, like the final bid, and there's a whole bunch of other projects I've done like that, where I've been looking really about the supply chain, because now the way the market works, it's so much easier for us to buy things that are new than secondhand. I mean, I am aware that apps like Vinted, for example, have become very popular, and eBay is still very popular. But actually, you have to go to a lot of work to sell things secondhand. I mean, on Vintage, you have to take lots of photos, then you have to put it on, and then someone buys something for £3 and you go, is that worth it? When you buy something new, companies like Amazon are so good, you get something sometimes on the same day, it just turns up, it's perfect, it's there, you don't need to hunt around for it. So both the selling and buying process new is so much easier and better facilitated than secondhand. It's a real problem.
1: Okay, Michael Pinsky, the final bid is on, as we've said, at Mac Birmingham until Sunday, the 4th of October. You can check out more details at macbirmingham.co.uk, or you can phone their box office on 0121 446-3232. Michael, thanks so much for coming on, and thanks for the discussion. Fascinating exhibition and really, really interesting set of things to delve into. And I'll wish you the best with whatever comes next.
0: Great. Thank you so much, James.

Well, that's it for this special show. My thanks to Gideon, Craig and Polly, Michael Pinsky and to Mac Birmingham. The Unseen Swerve is written and presented by me, James Sandy, and is a King of the Buttons production for Switch Radio.

0: From the Sky News Centre at 8, Andy Burnham spent more than 3 hours being questioned by MPs as he made his first appearance in the Commons since becoming Prime Minister. He vowed to focus on problem solving over point scoring and insisted Britain needs to be blunt about what's gone wrong. The address was his first at the dispatch box for 16 years.
1: Britain is not where any of us would wish it to be. Things are not working as they should. Life is too expensive and too hard for too many.
0: He's also told MPs his government will meet the climate challenge. Meanwhile, Sir Keir Starmer has resigned from Parliament to take up new work in international affairs. Green Party leader Zach Polanski said to be weighing up whether to run for the former Prime Minister's North London seat. A British national is among 119 people flown to safety in Nepal. The country's army is given an update on efforts to reach those trapped by devastating floods in the Himalayas. Our correspondent, John Sparks, has been on a helicopter flying rescue operations.
2: Below us, we've seen search and rescue workers looking for bodies, pulling them out of the mud. There are also people here who need help. Helicopters are bringing in supplies, but they're also taking people out.
0: Another group's been rescued after they were trapped in a tunnel. More than 1,000 are confirmed dead and up to 48 Britons remain missing. Police say a newborn baby found in a house in Sheffield died from stab wounds. Five people aged between 15 and 38 are being questioned on suspicion of the girl's murder. Scotland's Scott McTominay is going to miss games while he has heart surgery. The midfielder's club Napoli says he has a mild irregular heart rhythm. And the Met Office says this summer was the hottest on record. The average UK temperature in June, July and August was 16.5 degrees. That's the latest. I'm Faye De Silva.
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along to the biggest party on your radio. My name's Lee Everest, taking you through the tunes. We are on with the tunes that are going to get you moving. First week back at school, first week back at work. Let's get into it, shall we? John Summit now on Halo.

0: Nightly with Lee Everest.
1: Yes, so Becky Hill, Nothing Really Matters. John Summit and Haley to get the party going for this week. How are you then? You're doing good? First week back at work, back at school. I know it's hard, but we've all got to do it at some point, haven't we? Let's get this on then. Back to 2018.

Timmy Zoo's KDA, Jess Glynn, and So Real plays here on the dance party this week in your ears, sounding great. Big shout out to Taylor and Tia, who are off out tonight. Big shout out as well to all the teas this week. Tom's been in touch and said loving the tunes this week, Lee, on the dance party. Thanks very much for your messages, guys. On the way then, I've got this for you, Top Talk, Farfetched. Have it all, that's playing soon on the dance party. This one too. The man himself, the OG DJ. He was the first ever superstar DJ, proper big time, wasn't he? Fat Boy Slim, right here, right now. We're going to play that shortly for you on the Club Classics on this week's show. Loving this one as well. Hottest record when it came out for us. The German DJ that brought Afro Dance into the main arena a few years ago. Adam Port, Bocelli, and Strive with Move.

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2: That's Pop Talk and Have It All. Also Gorgon City and Landslide featuring Poppy Bascom on the vocal on this week's Dance Party Weekly. All the usual features back this week. Of course, we did a Club Classic special last week to celebrate the bank holiday, but we got all the usual stuff back this week. Apart from Battle of the Bangers, he's still off, you know.

0: 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Some more of your shout outs coming up as well. We got a brand new tune the week in hour two, and no Battle of the Bangers this week. Darren does return next week though to play off two songs against each other. I'm looking forward to getting him back in the studio here on Dance Party.
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2: Oliver Tree, of course, who got sadly taken from us earlier this year in a helicopter accident, and Robin Schulz, Miss You. I mean, it's been quite a year for losses in the music industry. Dolly Parton last week as well. I mean, my God, it's like, I just can't get my head around the fact Dolly Parton's not with us anymore. Oliver Tree as well, big name in dance music, who got taken from us in that tragic helicopter accident a few months ago. And some other things have happened this year as well. It's just, yeah, so sad, isn't it? I mean, I know it's life and all that, but it's just so sad. Big shout out to Felix, who's back to college this week, sadly. Dance party is exactly what I needed to get me into the weekend. I want to shout out Mason as well. Loving that one from Robin Schulz. Love the rave vibe to it. Big shout out to Cameron as well, who has messaged in to say, Lee, I know it's the first week back for everybody, but I'm off on holiday next week. Feeling very smug about it. You should be smug, because it's very good to book them around, like, out of school holiday time. You get a good deal normally. That's why I do it. Hope you're doing good this week. Not far away from our hottest records on the show this week as well. We're going to play that for you in a few songs' time. Couple of songs' time. First of all, let's get this guy on. Let's bring on Fatboy Slim, Norman Cook, of course. And right here, right now, it's Dance Party Weekly.
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0: Loreen, that's very cool. Still on the remix, Fatboy Slim right here, right now, playing on this week's Dance Party Weekly. Big shout out to Frankie and Emery, loving the tunes. Off for a big night out tonight. Freya's been in touch as well and says, Lee, this is just what I needed this week on the dance party after the first week back at work. Right, time for our first hottest record of the new school term, and it's from a young artist called Amy Wiles. This is her first solo release. She's very up and coming. She's been featured on various radio stations and BBC introducing and stuff like that. This is her first solo release and we love it. Let's get it on.
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2: Hey, it's Amy Wiles here. Thank you so much for making my new track, The Way That You Look At Me, your hottest record. I'm playing Village Underground in London on October 3rd, so if you're around, come down and join me there. Enjoy.

Important Move playing on Dance Party Weekly. Also, you heard Amy Wiles and The Way You Look At Me, our hottest record this week, her first solo release. I love catching artists on the way up when they're not that well known and showcasing their work. On the way, we got Joel Corry, MK and Rita Ora drinking that place soon. Got Alessa on the way as well, Zigzag. Very bouncy tune indeed, especially for Daisy, that one. She requested this one. It's on the way soon on the Dance Party. Gavin Harris, Tom Grennan, Felix Jehane remixing By Your Side, playing soon as well on this week's Club Classics Era Dance Party Weekly.

There it is. Big shout out to Georgia for getting a new job. Massive love to you. Also, big shout out to Becky as well. Sent us some love this week into the show. Who else we got on the list here? Oh, Adrian's been in touch. And Lee, off out for a 10K.

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2: Kalina Zanders, and Burn It Down plays right here on Dance Party Weekly. Even been in touch saying loving the tunes this week, Lee, sounding good. Thank you very much, mate. Big shout out to Connor as well, who is on a long road trip listening to us. So yeah, I love catching artists on the way up, like Amy Wiles, you know. Love getting them when they're not that well known, when they're just releasing their new stuff and showcasing it to you. I love supporting them on the way up and then seeing how successful they become. It's a really, really nice thing to do. And I love seeing emerging new talent as well. And it's what it's all about on this week's show. Right, we got some more club classics on the way for you on this week's show in the first hour. Hour two is about current anthems, tune of the week.

0: Corey MK, Rita Ora, Drinking was the hottest record for us when it came out a couple of years ago. Sounding bouncy still. Big shout out to Poppy, saying you put me in the mood for a night out, Lee. Big shout out as well to Jordan, who said, Lee, sounding good on the radio, mate. And Max has been in touch from Spain, loving the show this week as well. Thanks for your love, guys. Keep your messages coming in on the website, on the socials, and you know how to get in touch. On the way next, a bit of EV for you with Madison and Liquid 5. We're going to play you and also Alesso Zigzag on the way soon too. It's Dance Party.
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dance party this week. Blake's been in touch saying Lee on the way home from work and locked into the dance party on the radio. Big shout out to Rob as well, says Lee. Loving the tunes this week, mate. Love the club classics every week on the show. If you want your fix of club classics, don't forget to listen back to last week's show because it was a club classic special. We did that to celebrate the August Bank Holiday weekend, last one before Christmas. Everybody was on to me about talking about Christmas, right? Even my production team next door. But it is true. It's the last Bank Holiday before Christmas. You know what I mean?

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1: Left. Right. Left. Right. 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Right. Left.

the Lesso for you on the dance party and Zigzag. Also, Shane Codd, Love Me or Let Me Go. Sounding very euphoric indeed on this week's show. Big shout out to Quinn and Ava listening to us. They're off on holiday tomorrow morning. Got a very early alarm call, they say. And Moll's been in touch as well to say, Lee, loving the tunes whilst out on the 10K on the seafront. Big shout out to you. Right, coming up towards the end of hour one. In the next hour of the programme, we're going to explore all the current anthems, all the ones you're loving right now. Chart-topping dance hits as well. And our brand new tune of the week's on the way in hour two. And of course, we're going to play you loads of great bangers. They're all to come. When you

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1: From the Sky News Centre at 9, Andy Burnham's addressed MPs for the first time as Prime Minister, telling them Britain is not where any of us wish it to be. During a statement in the Commons, he's vowed to take stronger public control of services like water and transport and to meet the climate challenge. He says Britain must be blunt about what went wrong. Tory leader Kemi Badenoch, sceptical.
2: On this side of the House, we understand that this country's problems will not be solved by lofty promises alone. In the end, the Prime Minister will be judged on what he actually delivers.
1: Meanwhile, Sir Keir Starmer's officially quit as an MP. His announcement triggers a by-election in the Holborn and St Pancras constituency. Nepal's army says a British man is among 119 people who've been rescued in air operations today following devastating floods. The number of those killed in the disaster across the country and neighbouring Tibet has topped 1,000. The family of a 7-year-old girl who died in a house fire along with her aunt say their beloved daughter will be missed beyond words. Valentina Foster and Natalie McDonald died after the blaze near Middlesbrough last week. A man's appeared in court charged with their murders. Our reporter Shingi Mararike was at Teesside Magistrates.
3: We also heard another charge in a separate incident the day before, which was also read out in court. That was one count of intentional strangulation, a separate issue said to have happened the day before the fire. Jaden Wright has been remanded in custody. He will next appear at Teesside Crown Court on the 3rd of September.
1: Manchester City have agreed a deal with Chelsea to sign Enzo Fernandez for a record equaling £125 million. The fee matches last summer's British transfer record when Liverpool signed Alexander Isak. And Ariana Grande is performing her final concert at London's O2 Arena tonight. It's ahead of her break from public life. That's the latest. I'm Faye De Silva.
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0: Lindsay Moore, Love Bug, and also Baby Close Temptations on this week's Dance Party Weekly. Sounding great on current anthems. On the way then, but a Yes Boone, All I Really Want, plays soon. Got this for you as well, Joe Hunt and Carter Walsh, Get Shaky, their version of the Ian Perry Project classic on the way too. Taking a noughties pop dance banger, bringing it into 2026. Hottest record for us a few weeks ago, Lama Jade and The Best One. On the way soon on the dance party as well on current anthems this week.
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1: Yes, 2-0 already won was the highest record for us when it came out early this year. Also, Kevin Devise and In the Night as well. Big shout out to Sam and hello to Carol as well. Loving the tunes this week on the dance party. Chloe's been on. She said, Lee, can you play me some Nia Archives, please? Love a bit of jungle. Let's get this on then, especially for Chloe.

Near Archives and Vertical playing specially for Chloe on this week's Dance Party Weekly. Big shout out to India, who says, Lee, loving that tune as well. Love a bit of Near Archives hitting the spot this week, Lee. And hello to Joel as well, who is off out clubbing tonight with his mates and says, Lee, sounding great on the radio in the taxi. Can you give a big shout out to Max, who is our taxi driver tonight? I was watching a few socials the other day, actually, and caught one of a taxi driver based in Dorset in the UK who was going to work at 3:45 in the morning to make some money. And he was sort of going through what it's like, the realities of being a taxi driver rather than the glamorous airport side of it and the bits that you see glamorous side of it. He was going

0: Joe Hunt and Get Shaky 2026 rework on Dance Party Weekly. Sounding great. Big shout out to Cara, loving that one. Bopping around the car to that. Lucha's been in touch as well, saying doing some DIY at home and loving the Tuesday this week. Erin's been on, saying Lee, you're putting me in the mood for a party. Big shout out as well to Andy, who's a mobile DJ, listens to us. He says, Lee, I have you on the way to work at night and you warm me up for my sets. Big shout out to you, man.
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1: Kieran's loving that one. Swedish House Mafia and Likey Lie with Happiness Is So Sad was our hottest record a few weeks ago. Big shout out to Drew as well. Working late at home, Lee, he says, and enjoying the tunes on the dance party this week. Inspiring me to go out and get a few drinks. It's like a constant party here, isn't it? It really is. It's Dance Party Weekly. It's the biggest party on your radio, and we bring you the energy you need for the weekend. Also, on our sister show, Ready for the Weekend as well. Give that a listen. Not far away from this week's Tune of the Week then. One, we're finishing the summer off with. Somebody's finishing their summer in style with a big tune. We're going to play it for you shortly. No Battle of the Bangers this week. Darren is back in the studio next week to play for one or two songs.

0: On 7 and Rita Ora, hottest record for us a few weeks ago, and Higher rolling nicely into this week's Tune of the Week, which comes from Back Nine, who are wrapping up the summer with Tell Me, another bright slice of Piano House built on feel-good energy. Short, sweet and effortlessly smooth, the track leans into warm chords, easy-going groove and a simple charm that makes it instantly inviting. With its sun-soaked mood and clean melodic touch, Tell Me is a breezy addition to Back Nine's growing presence on Lift Off Records. Let's get it on.
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1: This is the Dance Party with Lee Everest. The biggest party.
2: Here's the Dance Party. That was Lamar and Jay with Best One, our hottest record a few weeks ago on the Dance Party. Libby's been on saying, loving that back nine tune. Tell me, infectious summer grooves on that to finish off summer 2026. I know, Libby, it's great, isn't it? Big shout out to Mika as well, who loves that tune. Talk about Mika. You see Mika on the piano on TV. Really, really good stuff. Love the piano. Really, really good show. It brings a tear to your eye sometimes, though, some of the stories you hear on it. Right, let's get on with the Dance Party, shall we? And we continue with some more current anthems. About 25 minutes to go with these tracks. No Battle of the Bangers this week. Darren's still on his olds, bless him, so we're going to get him back in next week to play another round with us where we get to pick two songs. Darren picks one of two songs we pitch to him, and he gets to be the DJ for a few minutes on the Dance Party. Right, let's continue with this, shall we? It's called Bass.

0: Party Weekly with Lee Everett.
1: Loving the tax work on that one. That is Kyle Walker and the Montana Girl, also OTRD and Basement Heat on Dance Party Weekly.
2: Lost my words then.
1: Don't know what's wrong. I think it's summer only, you know, it got to be. I think the heatwave got to be as well. Apparently we're going to get another one in September, late September, due to the El Nino effect. I don't know if you've heard of this. It's called El Nino, some weather effect that's going to cause us to have a quite a warm September. And they reckon November we're going to get a big storm, a bit like Storm Bert we had a couple of years ago. Wonder what the name of the next one's going to be. I don't know what we're up to. I don't keep track of that sort of thing. Some weather expert will tell me, I'm sure. I should have to watch Laura on Good Morning Britain. She'll tell me. Lee has been in touch. She says, celebrating a birthday today, Lee, and it's all sounding good. Big shout out as well to Laisha, who says, loving the tunes, Lee, this week on the dance party. And also to Chris as well, who's loving us this week. Big shout out to Dan. Just got himself a new job. Big shout out to you, man. Big shout out as well to Jamie, who's driving a long distance lorry, listening to Dance Party Weekly overnight. Big shout out to you, Jamie. Do a sterling job.

0: Dusky on the remix of Silver Bumpers on tonight. Reworking a classic into 2026. Love the way Silver Bumpers done that track. Homage to the original as well. Big shout out to Rob, who loves that too. Want to shout out to all the guys working out in the gym listening to us as well. I know we've got a regular gym that has us on the PA, so big shout out to you. If you're in the gym pumping some iron right now, put another weight on, make it a bit heavier, you know what I mean. Right, we continue the dance fight. It's current anthems, the ones that you're loving right now, with Mike Williams and Learn to Fly. That's going to play for you in moments.
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Mike Williams, Learn to Fly, playing on the dance party, and Eric Nice on that track as well. It's Lee Everest here at the controls. Don't forget you can listen on demand to this show through the website, online, and of course wherever you get your podcasts as well. Big shout out to Georgia, loving the tunes this week, and Lily's been in touch, off out for a night, enjoying the tunes, warming me up for a big night out, Lee, she says. Thanks very much, Lily, for your message. If you want to get in touch with the show, you know how, through the website, online, or through the socials. One of my favourites, this one from last year, is Selena Fader.

on holiday tomorrow morning. Oh, you're going on holiday at the moment? I mean, what's going on here? I don't know. Jealous. That was Sonny Federa and Jazzy before this, Cylinder Fader and In It playing on Dance Party Weekly as we approach the end of hour two of this week's show. Coming up into hour three then, and we're going to play you a whole hour of brand new releases. The hottest ones you are going to hear on the radio today. Some of the biggest recommendations in EDM are coming up in the next hour of the programme.

the Sky News Centre at 10. Andy Burnham says he has a clear, coherent and credible approach to growth as he addressed Parliament for the first time as Prime Minister. He's told MPs he wants stronger public control of key services like water and transport. The PM's also pledged to meet the climate challenge, to boost defence spending and look at every

0: facet of the cost of living crisis.
1: We can make this next decade better than the last. We can lift the prospects of all our people and places. We can put more power into every postcode. We can let Britain believe again.
0: Meanwhile, Sir Keir Starmer's officially resigned as an MP, sparking a North London by-election. The former Prime Minister says he'll focus on new work on international affairs. His successor, Mr. Burnham's, praised his lifetime of public service. Tom Baldwin, who's written a biography about Sir Keir, thinks he'll be relieved.
2: He didn't want to hang around, stay in the back of Andy Burnham's head. He didn't want to be a Ted Heath or a Margaret Thatcher, you know, causing trouble from the back benches or sulking away. He wants to get on with his life. And I think this is the best thing for him, best thing for his family and best thing for the company.
0: It's been confirmed a newborn baby girl who was found at a property in Sheffield was stabbed to death. Officers responded to concerns for the child's welfare in the Winco Bank area on Sunday. A British citizen's among 119 people who've been rescued today from the flooding disaster in Nepal. Foreigners are also among 26 people located in a collapsed tunnel. Manchester City are on the verge of signing Enzo Fernandez for a record equaling £125 million. He'll move from Chelsea. And another weather record's been broken, with this summer the hottest ever in the UK. The Met Office says the average temperature between June and August was 16.5 degrees. That's the latest.
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7: Here we go then, into hour three of this week's Dance Party Weekly. It's Lee Everest here at the controls. Hope you're doing good. This hour is all about new music. We're going to play you all first place on this week's show in this hour of the programme. It's all about showcasing some of the newest electronic dance releases out there to you. The biggest recommendations you're going to get on your playlist this week. Some of your shout outs to come as well. Starting off with Nomino, Eat Me Better, the club remix.

0: That is brand new from Dizzy Rascal. It's called What You Need. Also, Nomino and Eat Me Better, the club remix. On the way, I got this for you then. A bit of Group Love and Snake Hits with Tongue Tied 26. Bated on the dance party. BK Duke, a bit of Afro dance incoming for you as well. No Yesterday, play soon on the New Music Hour. Loving this one too. Future Flex, Drope Star Rhythm. Love it, love the vibe to it. Bit of Speed Garage for you on the way on the New Music Hour.
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That's brand new from Jessie Ware. There's Camel Fat on the remix of Sauna. That's her new pop track. Camel Fat have gone and remixed it brilliantly. And also Paradise and Mandy Edge, Touched by an Angel. Let's continue with the new music, shall we? Got some shout-outs coming up very soon on the show. If you've written into us, you could be getting your name mentioned soon.

Very excited to play that one this week. That's brand new from Duke Dumont and it's called Ain't No Game. Got a message to read out for you from Josie. She says, loving that one, Lee. Also, big shout out to Liam, who loves it too. Finlay's been on. Loving the new Duke Dumont tune. That is called Ain't No Game on Dance Party Weekly. Moving into something a bit slower now on the new music hour. I'm going to play you a bit of Afro Dance from BK Duke and Aruva. This is called No Yesterday. Big shout out to Callum listening to us. Ellis has been on as well, saying loving the tunes on the dance party this week, Lee. Sounding great. Big shout out to Harper too, who loves the new music hour. Gets all their recommendations from this hour of the programme. And don't forget, you can listen back on demand anytime you like, online, through the website, and of course, wherever you get your podcasts from, just search there for Dance Party Weekly. Let's hit play on this then. BK

0: yesterday with Aruba, and a big shout out to Eliza, who's loving the tunes this week on the dance party, saying Lee sounding good on my radio, pumping the tunes out. Big shout out as well to Kit. No skips tonight, Lee. Kit says no, absolutely not. Talk about Kit, so I want to shout out the guy on the news called Kit, who does the news sometimes. I worked with him in radio before at a radio station locally, and he's a nice guy, a really nice guy. Also my friend David as well, I've got to give him a shout out. He's on the news too. He's made it big time, do you know what I mean?
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was One Kiss on Dance Party Weekly on the New Music Hour, and a big shout out to Kieran and Nate. They're off out for a big night out tonight, playing some pool and listening to the tunes on the way out in the taxi. 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

Stephanie B and Scott Fortune have teamed up for that one, and it's called Bougie, and also Future Flex with Style Rhythm here on Dance Party Weekly. May has been in touch and loving that one. Big shout out as well to Zara, who says, Lee, I'm off work this week. One last week off work and then back next week. Can you give me a shout out, please? Done the whole summer holidays looking after the kids. Yeah, it must be quite nice. They're back to school now. Sort of nice to get back to normal. They're not back all week, though, are they? They've had a half sort of week, haven't they? Proper next week. Big shout out to you, by the way, if you're listening, you've started a new school or college this week or university. I know it's a big thing going to a new place, but honestly, lap the days up because they're the best days of your life. They really are.

0: Bright Lights and Laid Back Luke have got together for that one. Human Again too. Big shout out to Max, who's loving that one this week. Theo's been on as well, saying Lee's sounding absolutely great. Big shout out to Albie as well, loving the tune this week. Priya has been on too, saying, want to give us a big shout out, please. We're off out into town for the night in the car and loving the tunes on the radio, on the dance party. We've got about 15 minutes left with you on your radio. Playing you some more new releases next on Dance Party.
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2: Did you know HGVs have four zones of limited vision around them? 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So when you're driving around a HGV, don't linger around them, because they may not notice you're there. Know the HGV zones. National Highways.
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3: So, you're offering me a free holiday?
6: Yeah.
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6: That's right. You'll get some serious cash.
3: Right.
6: Well?
4: Not too late. Don't get talked into trafficking drugs. Once you're in, the British government can't get you out. Don't throw your life away.

to all the London sisters out there, by the way, especially for you, this is Lee Everest on Dance Party Weekly. It's the biggest party on your radio, and these are all the new releases for you, the new ones that we have handpicked to showcase to you this week. And we're going to hit play on this one. It's the second voice, Let Me Be, just on the remix. Hello to Andy this week, got us locked in. Big shout out to Dave as well, who's locked in, doing some weightlifting in the garage. Big shout out to you, man. Let's get this on then.

to lay the tunes down and banging on the show this week, mate. Where have you been? I know, we did Club Classics all last week, didn't we? But yeah, loving that one. That's brand new from Paradise and Mandy Edge, Touched by an Angel. And also the second voice, Let Me Be, just on the remix on the dance party. Big shout out to Amber, loving the new music this week. Also to Grace as well. And that is us out of time. Thanks for your company. It's been brilliant as always. Don't forget to relive it on demand through the website, online. And of course, wherever you get your podcasts, just search there for Dance Party Weekly. 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And of course, through the website. Thanks for your company again. Going to play out with this one from Charlie Big and Charlie with Lizzie Curious. Because I Can Do It Right is the title of the track. See you next week.

0: From the Sky News Centre at 11, Andy Burnham spent more than 3 hours being questioned by MPs as he made his first appearance in the Commons since becoming Prime Minister. He vowed to focus on problem solving over point scoring and insisted Britain needs to be blunt about what's gone wrong. The address was his first at the dispatch box for 16 years.
1: Britain is not where any of us would wish it to be. Things are not working as they should. Life is too expensive and too hard for too many.
0: Well, meanwhile, Sir Keir Starmer's resigned from Parliament to take up a new work in international affairs. Green Party leader Zach Polanski is said to be weighing up whether to run for the Prime Minister's North London seat. A British national is among 119 people flown to safety in Nepal. The country's army has given an update in efforts to reach those trapped by devastating floods in the Himalayas. Well, our correspondent John Sparks has been on a helicopter flying rescue operation.
2: Below us, we've seen search and rescue.

0: workers looking for bodies, pulling them out of the mud. There are also people here who need help. Helicopters are bringing in supplies, but they're also taking people out.
1: Another group's been rescued after they were trapped in a tunnel. More than 1,000 are confirmed dead and up to 48 Britons remain missing. Police say a newborn baby found in a house in Sheffield died from stab wounds. Five people aged between 15 and 38 are being questioned on suspicion of the girl's murder. The transfer window has closed in England, with Manchester City set to equal the British record for midfielder Enzo Fernandez. They've agreed to pay Chelsea £125 million, with the deal still to be announced. Elsewhere, Swansea moved top of the Championship with a 2-0 victory at home to Watford earlier. From the Sky News Centre, I'm Daryl Jackson.
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1: There are two types of drive you can have on the motorway. One that feels like this. Or one that feels... like this. The difference is just a few little changes. Like giving more space to the car in front, or not hogging the middle lane. Because being a little more considerate on the road actually reduces congestion and collisions, which transforms everyone's journey. So we all feel a little less and a lot more National Highways.
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1: From the Sky News Centre at midnight, Andy Burnham's addressed MPs for the first time as Prime Minister, telling them Britain is not where any of us wish it to be. During a statement in the Commons, he's vowed to take stronger public control of services like water and transport and to meet the climate challenge. He says Britain must be blunt about what went wrong, but Tory leader Kemi Badenoch's sceptical.
2: On this side of the House, we understand that this country's problems will not be solved by lofty promises alone. In the end, the Prime Minister will be judged on what he actually delivers.
1: Meanwhile, Sir Keir Starmer's officially quit as an MP. His announcement triggers a by-election in the Holborn and St Pancras constituency. Nepal's army says a British man's among 119 people rescued yesterday following devastating floods. The number of those killed in the disaster across the country and neighbouring Tibet has topped 1,000. The family of a 7-year-old girl who died in a house fire along with her aunt say their beloved daughter will be missed beyond words. Valentina Foster and Natalie McDonald, who was 34, died in Grangetown near Middlesbrough last week. A man's appeared in court charged with their murders. Well, our reporter Shingi Marike has been at Teesside Magistrates Court.
3: We also heard another charge in a separate incident the day before, which was also read out in court. That was one count of intentional strangulation, a separate issue said to have happened the day before the fire. Jaden Wright has been remanded in custody. He will next appear at Teesside Crown Court on the 3rd of September.
1: Manchester City have agreed a deal with Chelsea to sign Enzo Fernandez for a record equaling £125 million. The fee matches a British transfer record set last summer when Liverpool signed Alexander Isak from Newcastle.

0: And Jonathan Bailey's pulled out of the London revival of Sunday in the Park with George. It follows the exit of his Wicked co-star Ariana Grande, who recently revealed she'd be taking a step back from public life. The production was due out next year. That's the latest from Sky News. I'm Daryl Jackson.
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0: 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So you could fail a police drug test days later.
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0: Be banned from driving for a minimum of 12 months.
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0: the sound of your mates alive. He's getting to more gigs this year, and the next. It's the sound of saying, I got you, mate. It's the sound of mates enjoying even more of this. It's the sound of mates getting home instead of here. Click your seatbelt, because you're twice as likely to be killed or seriously injured if you don't think.
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0: From the Sky News Centre at 1, Andy Burnham says he has a clear, coherent and credible approach to growth as he addressed Parliament for the first time as Prime Minister. He's told MPs he wants stronger public control of key services like water and transport. The PM's also pledged to meet the climate challenge to boost defence spending and look at every facet of the cost of living crisis.
1: We can make this next decade better than the last. We can lift the prospects of all our people and places. We can put more power into every postcode. We can let Britain believe again.
0: Meanwhile, Sir Keir Starmer's officially resigned as an MP, sparking a North London by-election. Former Prime Minister says he'll focus on new work on international affairs. Tom Baldwin, who's written a biography about Sir Keir, thinks he'll be relieved.
2: He didn't want to hang around staring at the back of Andy Burnham's head. He didn't want to be a Ted Heap or a Margaret Thatcher, you know, causing trouble from the back benches or sulking away. He wanted to get on with his life. And I think this is the best thing for him, best thing for his family and best thing for the company.
0: Meanwhile, Green Party leader Zach Polanski hasn't ruled out running for his Holborn and St Pancras constituency. It's been confirmed a newborn baby girl who was found at a property in Sheffield was stabbed to death. Officers responded to concerns for the child's welfare on Sunday. A British citizen is among 119 people who were rescued from the flooding disaster in Nepal yesterday. Foreigners were also among 26 people located in a collapsed tunnel. Manchester City have signed Enzo Fernandez for a record equaling £125 million. He'll move from Chelsea. And another weather record's been broken, with this summer the hottest ever in the UK. The Met Office says the average temperature between June and August was 16.5 degrees. That's the latest. I'm Daryl Jackson.
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